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0: Nama Shivai. 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
1: Most respected, dear family members, my pranams to you. Today we will be discussing about Grihya Sutra, which is a part of 6th Vedanga known as Kalpa Shastra. As I told you earlier, Kalpa Shastra has got Srauta Sutra, Dharma Sutra, Grihya Sutra, Pitrameda Sutra and Sulba Sutra. 5 parts, of which detailed description have been given about Dharma Shastra or Dharma Sutra, because that is the base of a nation, that is the base of our culture. Hindu Dharma means Dharma Shastra. And next comes the family related dharmic value performance and a description. They are all coming in Grihya Sutra. Grihastha means those who are living a family life. So the customs and rituals and the traditions to be followed by the wife and husband plus the children. That is explained in Grihya Sutra. When we are asking the question, what are the basis of the family way of life? After Brahmacharya comes Grihastha, then comes Vanaprastha and Sannyasa and so on. So Grihastha means almost from 20-25 years of age up to 55, a man or a woman will be marrying, procreating the children, nurturing them, giving them education, and when they get married, generally the role of the parents over. So the children with their family will be living an independent life, and the parents will have to go for social work, services and so on, which is known as Vanaprastha. But before Vanaprastha and after Brahmacharya, we have got about 25-30 years of Grihastha Ashrama, and all the details connected with the customs and rituals, acharas, to be performed by the wife, the husband, the children, the father and the mother. That those customs and rituals are explained in Grihya Sutra. The Grihya Sutras written by Baudhayana is the oldest Grihya Sutra. Grihya Sutra written by Apastamba, Katyayana and Manava. Grihya Sutras are there. They are all of later origin by addition, deletion, modification and corrections. Now, our right from Vivaha, marriage, then Garbhadana, then Pumsavana, Simandonayana, Jata Karma, Namakarana, Annaprasana, Chudakarna, and Chaula. Before that comes Nishkramana, and then Upanayana, again Vivaha, all these aspects. So the marriage, how to perform the marriage for different people belonging to different varnas. Some people may be in the varna of Brahmana, some people will be Kshatriya, some people will be Vaishya, and those who are doing other type of work are included in Shudra. So the 4 varnas have got 4 systematic rules for performing the Vivaha. All the Vivaha or marriage based customs and rituals are explained in Griha Sutra. After that comes Garbhadhana. Garbhadhana is a procreation. And all the details connected with the good day, good time, good month, the health condition of the wife and the husband for giving birth for a child, all are explained and the medication needed, all these things are given in the Garbhadhana part of Griha Sutra. Then Simantonayana, Pumsavana, these are all the customs and rituals to be followed by a pregnant mother, making her happy, comfortable, and giving no tension to her. These are all well documented in Griha Sutra and explain that whatever may be the mental and physical condition affecting the mother, that will be directly transferred to the child in the womb of the mother. The Abhimanyu effect and etc. explain here in Griha Sutra. The mother should continuously perform pujas, should chant kirtan, should listen to mantras. She should get up early morning and do some minimum exercises, and she should do many spiritual and religious activities, particularly for seeing that the baby in the womb should be mentally and physically healthy. This has been approved by the modern science also. The health condition of the mother will be directly affecting the health condition of the baby in the womb of the mother. So that is Garbhadhana, then Pumsavana, Simandonayana, everything comes. Then Jatakarma, after the birth, how to clean the baby, how to look at the time of birth, and how to write the Jataka, horoscope, etc. All these aspects are given in Jatakarma. Then comes Nishkramana. Nishkramana, taking the baby outside the house, showing the sun, showing the moon, showing the plants, showing the animals. These are all coming under Nishkramana. Then Chavula comes, the cutting the hair, new hair formed at the time of birth is to be removed completely. Removing the nail and all comes under Chavula. Then comes Annaprasana before that, or with that comes Namakarana, giving the name. By the parents together in presence of a priest, they will be giving the name for the baby. 2-3 type of names are to be given. One, grandfather's or grandmother's name. A second name is directly connected with the nakshatra of the baby. Third name is the name which we will be calling and we will be officially utilizing. All these names are needed for a baby, and it is known as the Namakarana ritual. Then Chudakarna, putting the ornaments in the ear. So many things are coming after that. Upanayana, all the four caste, Brahmana, Kshatriya, it is not caste, all the four Varna, Brahmana, Kshatriya, Vaishya, Shudra, all the four have got sacred thread, and the Shudras generally do not keep the sacred thread all the 24 hours. They need to keep only whenever it is needed. If the sacred thread is not there, they will be given Uttariya, taking a towel and making it around and putting across the shoulder, just like a sacred thread. Because the people belonging to Shudra, Varna, they are expected to do many manual work. And while doing the manual work, the sacred thread will become an obstacle for them, a hindrance for them, so that there is a chance of breaking the sacred thread. To avoid that, instead of sacred thread, whenever the Upanayana is performed or marriage is performed or housewarming ceremony is performed, the person is given an Uttariya made of a handkerchief or a towel. That is done. So Upanayana is there. After that, Utsarga Samaroha is there. Utsarga is there, which is also known as, which is also removal of the sacred thread every once in any year, so that the new thread will be put with the systematic rituals. Then comes again the marriage of the boy or the girl. Then the cycle continues like that. All these aspects are given in detail in the Griha Sutra. Griha Sutra is a part of Kalpa Sutra. Griha Sutra is also known as Griha Shastra. Kalpa Sutra is also known as Kalpa Shastra. Sutra, the word means the message is given in small lines. Sutra means thread, small line. Shastra means yat shasayate tad shastra. What is directing you, what is guiding you, what is instructing you, that one is known as shastra. So Grihya Shastra you now could understand. And as a continuation, I can explain here that there are other Prayaschitta Vidhi in the Kalpa Shastra. When we perform different type of rituals, there can be the possibility, there can be the chance. There are chances of committing mistakes and errors. And if something we come to know that we have committed a mistake or some error occurred while performing the achara, we need not perform the whole achara once again or twice again, and we need not repeat the achara. Instead of that, we perform a prayaschitta. It is just like giving a fine. If you are not giving the tax in the correct time, you will have to give the fine for that. So like that, we can see the prayaschitta vidhi for every ritual that is recommended in Kalpa Shastra. If any error occurred while doing the annaprasana, namakarana, if any error occurred in nishkramana or garbhadana or pumsavana, simandvanayana, they're all prayaschitta vidhis are given. That is given as a part of Kalpa Shastra. Similarly, Sulpa Sutra comes as a part of Shravata Sutra, as a continuation of Shravata Sutra in the Kalpa Shastra. What is Sulpa Sutra? Pure Vedic geometry. It is given in Sulpa Sutra. Baudhayana Sulpa Sutra, Apastamba Sulpa Sutra, Khatyayana Sulpa Sutra, Manava Sulpa Sutra. I think it is not available now. But still, all the four Sulpa Sutras have been compiled by Indian National Science Academy, both transliterated version of the Sanskrit and translated version of Sanskrit. These are all available, published by Indian National Science Academy and also by Motilal Banarsi Das. The Sulpa Sutra gives pure Vedic geometry. The Vedic geometry comes in the construction or building of Vedic altars, for the building of Yaga Kundas, how to perform the Ahavani Agni Kunda, it is a semicircle, and Garhavati Agni, it is a square, and Dakshina Agni, it is a square within which circle is inscribed. Many trapezium shapes are there, many rhombus shapes are there, many squares are there, many rectangles are there, semicircle with the square is there. And you can see the whole Yagashala itself is trapezium in shape. And the Uttaragni Vedi is either circular or purely square in nature. Why this square, circular, triangle, rhombus, trapezium, these are all given? These are all the practical demonstration of the knowledge existed in India 3,000-4,000 years ago in the Vedic geometry. Remember that in Sulpa Sutra the values are not given directly. It is given as n times the height of the yajamana, n times the diameter of the forefinger of the yajamana. Diameter is this one. It is known as one angula. Angula, which is 2600 times of the angula of yajamana, means the yaga yajamana, the master of yaga, who performs yaga, he will be having different type. He will be having a finger. Sometimes it may be the diameter half an inch. Another fellow performing a yaga will be having a finger having 3/4 of an inch. There can be a yajamana who has got 5 feet height, somebody will be 6 feet height, and so on. What does it mean? So for every yagashala, for every yaga, The measurement is to be taken and the measurement is to be calculated for making rhombus circle, semicircle, triangle and so on. So Yagashala construction is entirely novel activity for every Yagas. Thus we have to remember that Shilpa Sutra gives Vedic geometry for performing the Yagas and Yajnas, and the measurements are directly linked with the height and other parameters of the Yaga Yajamana. So we have to remember Vedic geometry is connected with performing the Yagas and Yajnas. All the Vedic shapes, sizes are given in Shilpa Sutra. They are directly linked with the Shravata Sutra. They are part of the Kalpa Shastra. With these words, I would like to express my deepest gratitude. Thank you very much for the patient listening. You spread this message to everyone so that people will be knowing about ancient Indian scientific, logical and rational heritage. Thank you very much.
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0: Om Namah Shivaya. 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In this, you are about to listen Samadhi, presented by Sri Ramakrishnan. Thank you. Om Namah Shivaya.
3: So, Sarva Vritti Nirodhe tu Asamprajnata Samadhi. When you have controlled all the thought function, you have gained Asamprajnata Samadhi. We'll see all these Samadhis one by one. Tasya Lakshana Abhiditsaya Idam Sutram Pravavrute. Now, what is yoga? We have seen yoga. We have started, we have done the pratijna. Asa yoga anushasanam. We have done this pratijna. Pratijna is, we have now said, I am going to say, we have named it. What? Yoga. Now, what is yoga? You have to define. Lakshana pramana abhyam vastu siddhi na pratijna matrena. This is what we learnt in the Tarka Sangraha. Only by naming, you cannot prove anything. I can ask, I can believe in something. That does not mean anything. You have to define it. Only through a definition and through a pramana, you can gain the knowledge. You can prove something. So, I have just named yoga in the first sutra. Now he says, the definition for that name, yoga. What is yoga? Lakshana abhiditsaya. Desiring. Abhiditsa means abhidhana iccha. Abhidhana iccha means desiring to express. Desiring to express the definition, tasya lakshana, definition of that yoga, idam sutram pravavrute. He starts writing this sutra. He starts this sutra. What is the second sutra? Yogaschitta vritti nirodaha. Yogaschitta vritti nirodaha. Yogaha chitta vritti nirodaha. Yogaha. What is yoga? Yoga means, yoga is the first word in the sutra is the name which we have used in the previous sutra. And chitta vritti nirodha is the definition. Sarva shabda agrahanat, sarva shabda agrahanat, sampragnyatobi yoga iti akyayate. So here, yoga chitta vritti nirodha. In this yoga lakshana, sarva is said. So chitta vritti nirodha means controlling of all the thoughts. All the thoughts that has come into picture. So, by saying all the thoughts, what is yoga? The state where all the thoughts are controlled is yoga. And what is that state? Sampragnyata and asampragnyata. Both are said there. Sarva shabda agrahana sarpragyatopi yoga iti akhyayate. Since sarva can see, control of all thought functions, if you have controlled all the thought functions, you have gained asamprajnata samadhi. Because this I, that vritti is also destroyed in the asamprajnata state. But here, yoga Chitta Vritti Nirodha is the sutra. Yoga Sarva Chitta Vritti Nirodha is not the sutra. Therefore, since the Sarvanama Shabda Sarva is not used, we have to understand this Samprajnata Samadhi is also a Samadhi, is also Yoga, referred to by Yoga. Though Samprajnata Samadhi from the state of Asamprajnata Samadhi is also Bandha, is also bondage. Though it is also a bondage, from the state of Asamprajnata Samadhi, even Bhavapratyaya is bondage. Why to talk about Samprajnata Samadhi? Though it is a bondage, it is only in samsara. Here, since that sarva is not used in the sutra, we have to take into account the Samprajnata Samadhi also. Prakhya pravrti sthiti shila shilatva trigunam. And prakhya prakasha subhava. When the sattva guna is predominant, it becomes prakhya prakasha surupa. And the trigunam, the state of the nature of all the three gunas is this prakya pravrti sthiti shilatva.

Vipassana is the predominant guna of the mind, then pravritti shila. The mind tries to be, becomes agitated, it always thinks about something or other. And when the mind is predominant with tamoguna, then sthiti shilam, it doesn't do anything. It is lazy, is it dull, it is dull mind. A mind which is a predominant with tamoguna is a dull mind. We are not talking about a mind dull as dull mind when the mind is processing some thought or other. Because there are people who accept that the mind which is in chanting some word or other, some name of the God or other, Om Namah Shivaya, etc., that chanting, they say, dullens the mind. It is not that. Chanting is a pravritti, is an effort made by the mind to make the mind controlled, to make the mind focused, to make the mind single-pointed. So, there is an effort. Effort can be taken, effort can be made only when the mind is predominant with Rajoguna. In Sattvaguna, in Tamoguna, there has been no effort. In Sattvaguna, there will be no effort. Only with the help of the Rajoguna, the effort can be put in. Therefore, the effort which you put to chant the mantra cannot bring in Tamoguna. It is impossible. It cannot dullen your mind. Therefore, prakshyarupam hi chittasattvam rajastamobhyam samsrishtam aishwarya vishaya priyam bhavati. Prakshyarupam hi. Prakshya, pravritti, sthitishilatva. We already saw the mind is in the three states. Prakasha, when the mind is prakasha swabhava, the nature of illumining, because of the sattva guna, or the mind is in the pravritti state, in the second state, because of the predominance of the rajoguna, it desires, it does things, etc. And because of the tamoguna, it is engulfed by the dullness, laziness, etc. And then that kind of mind, which is predominant with all these gunas, that 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See, a mind cannot be with only one guna. All the creation, the whole world is of three gunas. One guna may be predominant, but the other two gunas still exist. They are not removed totally. So, the mind may be of pure quality, 99.9% of sattva may be. But in that 0.1, both rajas and tamas should be existing. There is no other way. Therefore, rajastamobhyam samsrittam, it has a relationship with the rajas and tamas. And because of that, chit samsrittam aishwarya vishaya priyam bhavati. Aishwaryam vishaya priyam bhavati. Aishwarya means ishvara bhava. The mind starts desiring the state of ishvarahood, the greatness in the world, etc. Tadeva tamasa anuvidham adharma ajnana avairagya anishwarya upagam bhavati. Or the aishwarya is the state of knowledge, because anishwaryam, aishwarya, we will see the six aishwarya, all the six kind of the seven kind of supernatural powers, etc. So they will gain that. But when the mind is purely predominant by the tamas, tamoguna, tamasa anuvidham, when it is predominant with tamoguna, adharma ajnana, it behaves opposite to the sattva guna. 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
3: Subtle relationship between prana and your physical body. That study has been made in yoga, which science has to catch up to it in the course of time. Because the pranas flow through nadis, subtle channels. Those nadis are not nerves. They cannot be seen by operating upon a person, by surgery. They cannot be manipulated. And those nadis through which the pranas flow. When good news comes and your face begins to shine. There isn't easy scientific explanation. Which way did the energy move? It moved through subtle channels, subtler than what is known to the world. They're called nadis. And there's an immense study has been done on nadis and all Kundalini yoga. And they are simple. Even though they are profound, they can be easily taught and people can start feeling it. Can start feeling the benefit of prana being concentrated at the navel center. It gives you good digestion. Your body has more balance. Prana can be concentrated at your heart center. It gives you a sense of expansion. It gives you a different type of thrill. It allows you to enter into a world of literature, beauty, philosophy. If the pranas were to concentrate on the throat center, you will have constant sense of buoyancy. Every time you become happy, it is the throat that begins to show up. And similarly, if the pranas were to concentrate at the Ajna chakra between the eyebrows, so the study of chakras, Kundalini yoga, all that come in the realm of a study of prana. So you are asking for your physical layer, Annamaya kosha, which is sustained and permeated by pranamaya kosha, pranas. Pranas are manipulated by mind. Manomaya kosha is the subtler analysis of pranamaya kosha. Just like in a cloth, threads are the subtler analysis of your cloth. Threads, if suppose they are gotten from cotton, cotton is subtler analysis of the threads, and so forth. Similarly, your body is sustained by prana. Prana is sustained by mind. Mind includes senses as well, indriyas, organs of action and senses of perception, all, they have their channels in your physical body. Say you have ears, your eyes, but the real ears are not in the ears. They belong to Manomaya Kosha, mental sheath. And Manomaya Kosha, mental sheath, is not the finality. Functions of the mind are regulated by your intellect and ego. Intellect, ego together is Vijnanamaya Kosha. And go still further. You are entering to the realm of the deep unconscious. That is influencing your intellect, your ego. Vijnana is influencing your mind and senses. That is influencing your pranas, the way the prana should operate. And that is influencing your physical body. While this goes on, ramifications are enormous. Ramifications, what is happening to the world around you? If your mind is positive, you are becoming a magnet for drawing positive things. If you become negative, you dispel things that are good. And that begins to operate. Associations, circumstances, karmas, all hang upon this process. So you must realize how much is involved. Human personality is not simple. Simply lived, but not so simple. Therefore, the prayer, when they have, the Upanishad names some of these, speech, prana, ear, it points to all those five sheaths. May the physical, the annamaya, the food sheaths, the vital sheath, the mental sheath, the intellect sheath, and the causal sheath, may all these sheaths be healthy. And healthy means may all be favorable to your attaining liberation. Health is not measured by physical strength. Otherwise, for people who consider physical strength as health, they measure person's health on the basis of how many bricks he can hold, how much weight he can hold in his hand, how much race he can win, and so forth. That has a strength of its own time, but here we are talking about health that leads the soul to enlightenment, that gives the soul perfect opportunity. Sarvam Brahmopanishadam. All this preparation you are doing for your body and mind, for what? For attaining that, realizing that truth, that all this is Brahman. Everything in this world is Brahman of the Upanishads. Brahman, the absolute self. That being your target. May I never deny that Brahman. Maham Brahmanira Kuryam. Your foremost responsibility. Never build up, never develop a type of mentality that ignores God and becomes so deluded, I can do anything. God doesn't exist. Based on little observation, little things, you see something negative happening and you say, oh God, save that creature. And God didn't come. Oh, God doesn't exist. Or while you are facing challenges in your life, and you did a lot of prayer and spent whole night praying, I have not studied, but oh God, let me pass the examination. And God didn't help you. I'm just making it humorous. But the point is that subtle insight that Brahman, God, exists. And in all situations, my attention towards God should never fade. Generally, for the masses, when people discuss so many problems, God is left completely in the corner. Only after a lot of discussions, they may say, oh, there is also church prayer. Prayer also does good. But Vedantic study tells you there is nothing but God who does all that good. So in all situations, is my mind turning to God? Am I becoming more interested in prayer, in meditation? If the answer is no, then you are moving towards zero. So the humorous story of a man goes to buy a camel in Arabia, and he finds a rich merchant. He says, I want the best of camels that you have. The man says, I have the best. And he goes on describing all the good qualities of the camel. Describes all the hoofs and the ears and everything. And the merchant asks, is there any negative quality? He said, only one. The camel is dead. This compares with the general way of people maintain their their thinking process. In other words, they say everything wonderful. I've attained prosperity, I have friends, I have this, I have that. But I don't believe in God. I have nothing to do with God. It's just like camel is dead. We have all good things, but there is, intrinsically, there is hollowness, vanity. That should never happen. You may be far away from the goal, but your heart should never dismiss the presence of God. That's what the prayer is. May I never deny Brahma, never deny God. May the Brahman never spurn me. May God never deny me. And to secure that God never denies you, you have to turn a step towards Him and He will turn towards you with 100 steps. That's saying, devotee turns one step towards God and God rushes 100 steps. You open in your room just a little slit in a window and the sun rushes in. Similarly, much in the same way, your mind has to just move a little with the understanding that God is the source of all good things, source of your life. God is the center, source, and sustenance of your personality. Even a little insight enters your mind, that means God moves. There will be immense change in your personality. May I never deny God. May God never deny me. May there be no denial of Brahman. Brahman and God are synonymous. May there be no denial of by Brahman. Let all the virtues recited by the Upanishads repose in me. And that relates to qualifications of an aspirant. Though these points I have told you before, but you must realize, gada parinyaya, swadhyaya, constant study, learning the same thing again and again, that allows your mind to become like a sponge and store profounder meaning within your mind. Just to give you a simple plan, there are four great qualities. If you are developing them, you are a spiritual aspirant. What are they? Vivek. Vivek is the quality of purified intellect. Intellect is the guiding lamp in every individual. The greatest of benefits that can be given to one is to promote right understanding. There were Mahatma Gandhi's prayer, Sabko Sanamati De Bhagavan. He didn't say Sabko Laddu De Bhagavan. He didn't define his prayer. Those who are suffering, O God, take their suffering away. Those who have no money, O God, give them money. No, sabko sanmati de Bhagavan. If one important virtue you have, purity of intellect, intellect that keenly follows the dictates of God within, ordinarily meaning understanding, good understanding. Right understanding. That quality is called viveka. It's also defined as discriminative intellect. Intellect that can separate falsehood from reality. Symbolically, swan is described as having the quality of viveka. It is believed that if you mix up milk and water, swan separates milk and drinks water. Separating milk and water is not so easy. This is not to describe the virtue of the swan, but to give you the idea by creating a parallel, creating a comparison, a symbolism. So that's called viveka. Viveka must advance. You should not do things that is going to render your intellect dull. If you pursue things that against your conscience, your intellect will start in the beginning scolding you. But if you continue to ignore the voice of conscience, intellect becomes paralyzed, dull. Viveka Shakti begins to fail. So, first important qualification is Viveka, and it can be developed through satsanga, good association, through a path of spiritual sadhana involving prayer, meditation, and many, many good things. Next quality is vairagya. Vairagya means dispassion. If you study vairagya, it is a process of discovering your inner strength. He who has vairagya is very strong. It is because of vairagya you can turn your senses away from objects of the world. Because of your vairagya you can turn your mind away and direct it to God. And vairagya is developed gradually. There are four stages of vairagya. Yatamanam, striving stage. Striving stage is to remind your mind constantly of the painful consequences of a reckless pleasure. And remind yourself of janma mrityu jara vyadhi, dukkha dosha anudarshanam. Life brings you certain things that you have to suffer. Disease, old age, death, and coming into embodiment has already been experienced as a painful process. Next stage of vairagya is called ekendriyam. Ekendriyam means you have controlled your, or rather it is called vyatirekam. You develop a sense of degrees of control. So you can maintain a certain evaluation. I have controlled my tongue, but I haven't controlled my mind. If someone says bad things, I can control it. But mind goes after cursing. So that type of evaluation, called vyatirekam, you may have more control over your eyes, less control over your taste, and so forth. Then comes ekendriyam. Senses are no more your problem. Only problem is your mind. Your mind has made up to do certain things, your senses aren't going to affect you. But then mind itself is a problem. If it has not understood properly what to do, then mind can become a source of great trouble. But suppose mind also is not a problem. You have overcome the mind. It's called Vashikara. They have become, that's called dispassion has reached to that level. All these four stages are called upper vairagya, lower dispassion. Paravairagya is that your highly purified intellect has sent out a will, no more of operating through mind. Dismiss the formation of mind itself. Because you need the mind because you are imperfect. Your thinking mind will make you perfect. But when you realize you are Brahman, you don't need the mind. In other words, people who attain liberation, their subtle body becomes diffused. It dissolves. It gets sublimated. Mind is like a cloud. Once the light begins to flow through it, cloud begins to dissolve. Not to have the mind at all, paravairagya. And that paravairagya is same as attaining enlightenment, liberation. I've gone to details. Then comes shat sampat, sixfold qualities, sixfold treasure. Shama, serenity. How to train your mind to be serene? All these are most interesting quality. And it's, if you keep that ideal before you, then every day your life is a form of adventure, a form of thrill. How to maintain serenity? Calm, relaxed. Try to imitate or fake the state of deep sleep. Let go all the burden of your mind. And if you start doing that, just like when the lake is calm, immediately the whole expansion of the sky begins to enter into it. Serenity itself gives you taste of immense joy. That's called shama. Then comes dama. All the senses are withdrawn. You become like a turtle that can draw the limbs anytime it wants. Limbs are the senses. Mind is purified, mind is a turtle. Uparati, third quality. You are, when involved in karmas, doing various activities, you have the ideal before you. You are not interested in fruits of karmas, no matter how wonderful. Fruit of karma means you get a lot of wealth, a lot of pleasure, wonderful situations. But think profoundly. All things that come in the world of time and space, they pass. Millions of people were very prosperous. Where are they now? They are for uparati, withdrawn from fruits of karmas. Titiksha, another quality. Endurance. Do not be easily agitated. Develop endurance. More and more, limitless. And you must realize that things are never perfect. If that were so, this world will not be, nobody needs to renounce the world. The world will not be a source of bondage. The world is always imperfect. The best of pudding, but there is something has entered into it. Go to best of situations. That mind says only one thing is lacking. It's a relative plane. And by waiting and watching, great things can be achieved. A farmer sows the seeds. No matter how eager he is to have the harvest, he has to wait, he has to watch. If he doesn't have that quality, he will never succeed. Next is Shraddha, faith. Faith in yourself. Faith in Guru. Faith in scripture. Faith in God. Faith takes different forms. Samadhan, the last of the six, is tranquility of mind. But Samadhan implies your mind doesn't see anything contradictory to complain about. And while describing these sixfold qualities, now we come to the fourth. See, viveka, vairagya, six fourth qualities. Fourth, mumukshutva, intense aspiration for God realization. Just like in order to digest your food and assimilate it, what's needed is good appetite, intense appetite, intense but healthy appetite. Much in the same manner, an intense aspiration for God realization, a healthy longing for attaining enlightenment. If you have these four, then these are the dharmas of the Upanishads. May these dharmas come to me. It's a clever prayer. If they have come, you attain enlightenment fast. With this we conclude. Om Shanti, Shanti, Shanti.
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2: ஓம் நமஃ சிவாய. டியர் லிசனர்ஸ் ஆஃப் shaivam.org, you are about to listen spiritual discourse. The title is Lord Shiva, the essence of Bhagavad Gita, part 4, presented by Sri Karthik Ramachandran. Thank you. Om Namah Shivaya.
4: So now we'll be jumping into trying to understand this Panchamukha Swarupam of Lord Shiva, as you know, told in the Puranas, that fits only Mahadeva. So it's very, you know, Rudram is a very important part. We know that Rudram is a very important part in the Vidyasu Shruti Rutkrishta. Of all the knowledges, the Veda, the knowledge from the Veda is the highest. And then Rudra Ekadashini Shrutav. Within the Veda is actually that Rudram which comes in all the four Vedas. Actually five, because Shukla Yajurvedam, Krishna Yajurvedam. Yajurvedam is divided into two, Shukla and Krishna. So five places it comes in the Vedas. Same with Purusha Suktam. And Purusha Suktam is only for Lord Shiva, Purusho Vai Rudraha. But more important than Purusha Suktam is actually Rudram. Rudram is the heart of the Vedas. The Panchakshara Mantram is in the center of the Vedas. Rudram is in the center of the Vedas. Actually, Panchakshara Mantram is in the center of Rudram, which is also the center of the Vedas. We have seen that. So, but apart from Rudram, you know, there are other, you know, the five phases of Lord Shiva are beautifully described with, you know, excellent mantras in the Upanishads. That is also equally important. The mantras that glorify Sadhyojata Vamadeva Agora Tatpurusha Ishana. These mantras come in the Upanishads. Mahanarayana Upanishad goes on to say Sadhyojatam Prapadyami Sadhyojata Yavai Namo Namaha Bhave Bhave Nati Bhave Bhavaswamam Bhavod Bhavaya Namaha. It explains the first phase, you know, of Lord Shiva. It says, Bhave Bhave Nati Bhave, you know, Prapadyami, you know, Prapadye, Prapadye Sharanam Devam, Varadam Bhuvaneshwaram. Where does it come? Vyasa says that to Arjuna, go and surrender, you know, I surrender to you. We say that in the Vedas itself to Sadhyojata. Bhave Bhave Nati Bhave, don't put me into the repeated cycles of birth and death, O Mahadeva. It is only to Mahadeva we beg in the Vedas for attaining immortality and not to any other demigod. Not to Brahma or Vishnu or Indra. The Mahamrityunjaya mantram also, Mrityor Mukshiya Mamrita, it ends, Mrityor Mukshiya. Now attain, give me that deathless state. So it's only Mahadeva we beg for immortality and not to Brahma or Hari or Indra. And then Vamadeva. Vamadeva Yanamo Jeshta Yanamak Shreshta Yanamo Rudra Yanamakala Yanamakala Vikarana Yanamobala Vikarana Yanamobala Yanamobala Pramatana Yanamasarva Bhuta Damana Yanamo Manon Mana Yanamaha. He's the Adipati of all the living beings. Sarva Bhuta Damana Yanamo. And then he is Jeshta Shreshta, the best of all, greatest of all, the first of all. You know, Purvam to everybody. 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So, Ghora means fierce. Agora means Saumya. Saumya and then Raudra Rupam. My prostrations to both your Saumya and Raudra Rupams. Examples are there. Kalyana Sundaramurti, Bhikshatana. You know, the Panchamukha Parameshwara Rupam, Ardhanari Swarupam. Or the all these are sweet. Sweet forms. Baby form of Lord Shiva is also glorified in Padma Puranam. Bhajya Mahadevi wanted to see Lord Shiva as her own child. Oh child, you know. She will say, she will, even when Lord Shiva appeared in front of her, and she said, you know, you are my child. And she did not think, okay, Lord Shiva is the Lord of the universe. Oh, the Lord of the universe has come in front of me. You know, and then when Lord Shiva asks her, what do you want? You know, what will actually, Vajja Mahadevi will say, considering Lord Shiva as her own child, what will actually a mother ask from her own child? You know, you have to, you know, sleep well, eat well, you know, have a, you know, always smiling. That's what a mother would want from a child. And then Lord Shiva would say, you have become the grandmother of the universe. Why? Because Jagataha Pitaro Vande Parvati Parameshwarau. Jagat Pita is Lord Shiva and Jagannamata is Parvati Mata. So since Bejja Mahadevi became the mother, attained the position of being the mother of Lord Shiva, she became the, Lord Shiva said, you have become the grandmother of the universe. So even the baby forms of Lord Shiva, the sweet forms of Lord Shiva are many, you know. And then Raudra Rupam is also there. And those forms he takes to punish the wicked. Kala Bhairava to punish Brahma. Sharabeshwara to punish Narasimha. Like Veerabhadra to punish all the Devatas and also Brahma and Vishnu. So Raudra Rupam is also. So my prostrations to both your Saumya and Raudra Rupam. That's what the Aghora Mantram from the Vedas, Upanishads say. And then, Tat Purushaya Vidmahe Mahadevaya Dhimahi Tanna Rudrak Prachodayat. The Gayatri Mantram for Lord Shiva. Tat Purushaya Vidmahe. Fourth phase, which represents Turiyam. Fourth state of consciousness. Ishana. Fifth phase is Ishana. Ishanak sarva vidhyanam ishwarak sarva bhutanam brahmadipatir brahmanodipatir brahma shivome astu sada shivom. Ishana, the fifth phase of Lord Shiva, sarva vidya, he is the lord of all knowledge. Ishwarak sarva bhutanam, he is the antaratma who is residing in all the living entities. Sarva bhutanam, all the living entities. Is very similar, you know, it's a very familiar verse, right? It comes in the 1861 of Bhagavad Gita. 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We'll be seeing that, but I just remember that verse. That also Ishwarak sarvabhutanam exactly comes in that 1861 of Bhagavad Gita where Krishna says, go and surrender to Ishwara Mahadeva, who is the present in the heart of all the living entities. We'll be seeing some of the verses from Bhagavad Gita in the coming classes. So these mantras, Sadhyojata Vamadeva Agora Tatpurusha Ishana mantras, is coming from the Mahanarayana Upanishad, very, very authentic, also mentioned by Bhattabhaskara and Sayanacharya and Shrikanta Radhya, Shripati Pandita Radhya, our Shaiva Acharyas have also mentioned it. Very, very important. 38 syllables are there totally in that mantra, which is also glorified in Bhagavatam. We'll be seeing that. So, you know, this it comes in the Mahanarayana Upanishad. I'm just stating the importance of that five-phased Lord Shiva. And then Pancha Brahma Upanishad, there is an Upanishad that is completely dedicated describing... Sorry. There is an Upanishad that is completely dedicated to explaining the five phases of Lord Shiva. Sadhyojata Vamadeva Agora Tatpurusha Ishana. Pancha Brahmopanishad. Very beautiful Upanishad. And it ends with by saying, Sashivaha Sachidanandaha Sonveshtavyo Mumukshubihi Ayam Hridi Stitaha Sakshi Sarvesham Avisheshataha Tenayam Hridayam Proktaha Shivaha Samsara Mochakaha. That Antaratma Mahadeva who is present in the heart of all the living entities, only if I surrender to him, I will attain Vimochanam. Samsara Mochakaha Bhavasagaram is that ocean of, you know, material existence. I will attain Vimochanam, I will attain liberation only by surrendering to that Mahadeva who is present is the in the heart of all the living entities and also in the heart of all the Devas. The Upanishad ends by saying that. Very beautiful Upanishad, one has to study that. It is available in the shaivam.org also. English translation is available. So that one. Kalagni Rudra Upanishad and Basma Jabala Upanishad talks about Sadhyojatadi Pancha Brahma Mantraihi Parigrihya Agnirita Basma Parigrihya Agniriti Basma Vayuriti Basma Jalamiti Basma Stalamiti Basma Vyometi Basma Ityanenabi Mantriya Manastoka Iti Samudritya Mano Mahantamiti Jalena Samsrijya. One should apply the Basma on the body by chanting the Pancha Brahma mantras. Pancha Brahma Sadhyojatam. The mantras that I chanted from the Mahanarayana Upanishad. That mantra should be chanted while applying the basma. And also, you know, this Agniriti basma, Vayuriti basma, everything is basma. Earth, water, fire, air and ether is basma. Only Lord Shiva is eternal. Manastoka, Mano Mahantam, these verses come in the Rudram. 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So these verses come in the Rudram. So one should chant that. And then Brihajabala. Sadhyojatadi Pancha Brahma Mantraihi Parigrihya Agniriti Basma Agniriti Basma Vayuriti Basma. That mantra should be chanted and then Manastoka త్రయాయుషం ఇతి జలేన సంసృజ్య త్రయంబక ఇతి. త్రయంబక మంత్రం అండ్ దెన్ మానస్తోక మంత్రం, త్రయాయుష మంత్రం అండ్ దెన్ అగ్నిరితి భస్మ దట్ మంత్రం అండ్ దెన్ 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

Panchamam Mukham. He explains. This aligns only with Mahadeva. Vishnu Dharmottara Puranam says that. Sadhyojata Vamadeva Agora Tatpurusha Ishana. These are the five faces of Lord Shiva. Sadhyojata represents earth. Vamadeva represents water. And then Agora represents fire. Tatpurusha represents Vayu. That is wind. And then Ishana represents the ether, the space. And then Srimad Bhagavatam. Eighth canto, seventh chapter. 29th verse. Mukani Panchopanishadastavesha Yaistrimshat Ashtottara Mantra Vargaha Yattat Chivakyam Paramatma Tattvam Devasvayam Jyotir Avastitiste. Mukani Pancha, O Mahadeva, because the glorification of Lord Shiva is also present in Bhagavatam. This instance where Lord Shiva, where all of them surrender to Lord Shiva for, you know, they are not able to manage the halahala poison. And then they surrender to Mahadeva. And then there is a glorification. Mukani Pancha, the five faces represent the, your five faces actually the Tatpariyam of the entire Upanishads. And then Yaistrimshat Ashtotra Mantra Vargaha. Yaistrimshat Ashtotra means 38 syllabled mantra which is present in the Upanishads represent your five faces, which is the essence of the Upanishads. See how the importance is told even in the Vishnu related Puranas. Yattat Chivakyam Paramatma Tattvam. You are that Paramatma Tattvam. Dasya Ashikaya Madhye Paramatma Vyavastitaha Devasvayam Jyotir. Because infinite effulgence is coming out from the body of Mahadeva. Avastitiste. You are self-effulgent. And then it goes on to say in the 31st verse that even that effulgence or even the light that is coming from the body of Lord Shiva cannot be understood even by Brahma, Narayana and Indra. Bhagavatam 8.7.31. 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Indirect references are there even in the Vishnu related Puranas about the Agnistamba episode. And then going on to the Yoga Tattva Upanishad, when it describes Samba Shiva, it goes on to say 98th verse to the 101st verse. 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It describes Shuddhaspatika Sankasham. He is camphor white, golden in complexion. Dhrita Balendu Maulinam. He has the beautiful Chandra on his forehead. And he represents the Akasha. Pancha Vaktra Yutam Saumyam. He is so beautiful. Looking like a 16-year-old person. And then Pancha Vaktra, five faces. Right? Pancha Vaktra, I asked you to remember, right? Pancha Vaktra, five faces. Dashabahum, 10 hands. Right? The five faces in the represent the five chapters. 10 hands represent the next 10 chapters. 16th chapter is the stomach and 17 and 18 chapters are the padam, the feet of Lord Shiva. Trilochanam, three eyes. Sarvayudair dhritakaram sarva bhushana bhushitam. He is decorated with various jewels and ornaments. Umarda dekam, half of his body he has given to that divine mother of the entire universe, Jagannmata. Jagat Jananyai, Jagat Janani, Uma is sharing half of his body. Varadam, he is blessing everybody. Sarva Karana Karanam, he is the cause of all causes and he doesn't have a cause. Karanam Karananam Dhyata Karanam Tudhyayaha. He is the ultimate cause. And same is told in the Yoga Yajnavalkya Smriti, 8th chapter, 22nd to the 24th verse. People who want to refer it. And then Garuda Puranam, 1st canto, 21st chapter. Panchavaktrarchanam bakshye prithagyat bukti muktidam. It says, very first verse of the 21st chapter, 1st canto, Garuda Puranam. Panchavaktra, by worshipping that five-faced Lord Shiva, one can get bukti and mukti. And then going on to the 23rd chapter, same canto, Garuda Puranam, 54th verse to the 57th verse, it describes that beautiful five-faced form of Lord Shiva again. Tattvam Shivasane Murti. Tattvam Shivasane Murtir.
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He has, in the five, you know, it explains what all he has. This is a beautiful meditation that we can do, definitely. You know, as of experiencing Lord Shiva, you know, Dhyana Yoga Davehi, it says, Kalivali Upanishad says, Dhyanam, which means we have to meditate on that divine form of Lord Shiva. It's a beautiful meditation. We can meditate on Lord Shiva as if Mahadeva is standing in front of us or sitting in front of us. And then it explains the five hands of Lord Shiva. Abhaya, Prasada, Shakti. Shula, Katvanga, he has weapons and also he is giving, showing the Abhaya Mudra. And then in the other five hands, Dakshaihi Karair Vamakaischa Bhujangam Chaksha Sutrakam Dama.

0: 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That's the highlight, that's the, you know, captivating thing, where this aligns only with Lord Shiva, this Panchavaktram or Dashabahu, five faced ten handed form of Lord Shiva, which Narayana talks to Lakshmi, is actually Lord Shiva, Samba Shiva. 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Shantam, Shanta means he is the, you know, peace personified. He is the giver of that ultimate peace. And then it talks about Panchavaktram, five faces, ten hands. And then it describes what all is there in his ten hands, Dhyana Mantram. And then Lagunyasam and Mahanyasam is also there. Mahanyasam contains a lot of verses from the Vedas. Purusha Suktam is also a part of Mahanyasam, which is usually chanted. I'm not sure about North India, but South India people do chant Lagunyasam and Mahanyasam before chanting Rudram and Chamakam. But, you know, if you see, Mahanyasam contains a lot of verses from the Vedas actually. But Lagunyasam, it describes the form of Lord Shiva. The Nyasa part, Lagunyasam, it contains the form of Lord Shiva. So which means we are glorifying that personality who is described as Shri Rudra or Parameshwara, and he looks like this. We have to meditate on him like this while chanting Rudram. So that's why we chant the Lagunyasam and then Rudram and Chamakam. So Nyasa of the Lagunyasam, it is given by the great rishis actually. So this is how the procedure should be. Even the Advaitins do that. It's not the Shaivites alone. Advaitins also, when they chant Rudram, they chant Lagunyasam or Mahanyasam and then they chant the Rudram and Chamakam. So the Lagunyasam also, it starts off by saying, Shuddha Spatika Sankasham Trinetram Panchavaktrakam Gangadaram Dashabujam. It's Shuddha Spatika Sankasham. Trinetram Panchavaktrakam, five faces, Dashabhujam, ten hands, three eyes, very specific epithets and very specific unique, you know, form of Lord Shiva. So that's what, you know, about, I just want to connect that. So that's about the Lakshmi Narayana Samvadam, where, you know, Narayana indicates that he is temporary. He also, you know, there are many things to learn. He himself says that he is temporary. He is bound to destruction. And then the form of Lord Shiva, which he is meditating in his heart, is actually eternal. And one should surrender to that personality. So that supreme reality is different from me. He says those things. So some things to learn. And then, he also highlights how that form of Lord Shiva is actually Shiva Swarupam, is actually the form of Bhagavad Gita also. And then we saw various references from the Puranas, Smritis, Upapuranas, Upanishads, highlighting how Sadyojata Vamadeva Agora Tatpurusha Ishana highlights, refers to only Lord Shiva. Very, very, it's next to Rudram according to me. Very important mantras spoken of in the Mahanarayana Upanishad. Next to Rudram. Because its Mahima is highlighted everywhere. Very important mantras which highlights the five-phased form of Lord Shiva. So that's about it. We'll be next class, that is tomorrow, we'll be talking a little bit about Arudra Darshanam. How come this Pancha also aligns with that Nataraja Swarupam. So that's quite interesting. And then we'll be taking up some verses from the Bhagavad Gita and understanding how it refers to Lord Shiva. And some objections have also come. Oh, you cannot refer this to Lord Shiva. Oh, you cannot refer that to Lord Shiva. So some objections, have also come. I'll be answering those objections also. So that's about it. And also, and after that, probably from Friday onwards, tomorrow, there'll be a talk. Probably I'll take both of them in the same class. And the next thing is that I'll be continuing with the Shiva Mahapurana Katha. So we saw that and the Shiva Mahapurana, how, one should definitely, I think definitely the new people who have joined definitely should refer the video where I have, given a 35-minute video which explains how the Shaiva Puranams are Shuddha Sattvikam. Generally, there is, a lot of talks are going on that Shaivam is actually Shaiva Puranas or Tamasikam, those kind of things, right? So there are various references in the Shastras where actually Vaishnava Puranams are described as Tamasikam and Shaiva Puranams are described as Shuddha Sattvikam. One should definitely refer that video. And then we'll be continuing with the Shiva Mahapurana Katha as usual. Rudra Samhita, because we'll be going around the Shiva Leelas till the Mahashivaratri, which is coming up on March 1st. So that's the plan. And then in between, if there are any festivals that come, like Arudra Darshana, Gita Jayanti, it came up. We'll be talking about that Mahima of that festival and connecting that with Lord Shiva. So that's the plan. Thank you all for joining. I'll be chanting the Kshama Prarthana Mantra and then we can take up some questions. And as usual, tomorrow at the same time, 9 o'clock. 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
1: 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So this Rahu, because sun and moon, this Rahu Ketu, this person, he sat in between sun and moon and tried to take this is the story of Kumbh Mela. He tried to take part of the nectar which in the form of Mohini Vishnu is distributing. So this fellow, he took, but sun and moon, who were sitting by either side of this asura, this demon, they found he is not one among us. They complained to Vishnu. Immediately Vishnu cut this demon's neck, but he has taken this nectar already. There is no death possible. So his head is separated from the body. So that head portion is traveling in the space with the tail portion in another end. 180 degrees, there will be a difference always. It's a nodal point, so there will be 180 degree difference. So this fellow, this head portion, what happens is, because of the anger, he will try to eat the, this is the mythology, this Rahu tries to eat, swallow up this sun and moon, but there is no cover, there is no close circuit, there is no place. So he goes through the mouth and comes out through the other portion, the neck portion. That is what we call the eclipse. So Maya Rahu Grasta Divakara Indu Sadrusho, like the Divakara and Indu, the sun and moon, which is eaten up by the Rahu, which is covered by this Rahu, crashed by this Rahu, Maya Samachadanat, similar to that Sadrushaha, Maya Samachadanat, because of this Maya, which is covering the self, Samachadanat, Achadana means sheath, covering, Maya Samachadanat, totally covering, there is not even a single gap left, it is totally covering this self. What is covering? Maya. This Maya is covering. Because of that, Sanmatra Karna Upasamkritaha. Sanmatra, just this existence. Karna Upasamkritaha. All the sense organs are controlled, are retrieved. Yo Abhut Sushuptaha. Because the sense organs don't function, they are retrieved, they are settled in the mind, and the mind has settled in the self. Yo abhut sushuptaha puman, this person is in deep sleep. He is referred to as a person in deep sleep. When your mind is engulfed, if the self is engulfed as though by this Maya, you go into deep sleep. That is why we say avidya. There is a sheath of avidya in the deep sleep. Otherwise, you experience both the ananda. You experience sat, chit, ananda in the three aspects of Brahman, the three nature, inherent nature of Brahman, sat, existence portion, chit, the knowledge portion, and ananda, the bliss portion. Among these three inherent natures, you have a different way of seeing Brahman. Among them, sat, the existence portion, is experience. You, in the sleep, you exist. You know you exist. Because when you come back, you say, I existed. Because of you existed, you saw the experience of sleep. I was happy. So, ananda is also experienced. But, chit, the knowledge, consciousness portion is not experienced. That is the problem. So, samyak achadanat, because of the maya, avidya, ignorance, this covers the self, you are not able to understand the truth in deep sleep. In this sleep of waking state, you don't understand the truth because of the same maya. Now, prag asvapsam iti pravoda samaye. But when you wake up from the deep sleep state, I was in deep sleep. Prak asvapsam, just now I was in deep sleep, you know. You have the experience. Yaha prabodha samaye, when you wake up, yaha pratyabhijnayate, one who remembers, I was in deep sleep. Who can remember? One who is the witness, sakshi for all the three states. When I say sakshi, Brahman is given this term sakshi, with reference to these three states. Otherwise, sakshi is also limited because it is witness. Only there is a vishaya, there is a witness. When there is nothing else other than Brahman, where can the sakshi exist also? Sakshi is also a superimposed idea. Brahman can never be sakshi for anything because there is nothing other than self. So, he is the one who experiences the three states and who remembers all the three states to that Dakshinamurti, who is the substratum for all the three states, I salute. 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Now, in the previous shloka, we saw the deep sleep state. Now, he is presenting the wake-up state. In the wake-up state, that Dakshinamurti is sakshi for wake-up state also. So, to show that, he says, Balyadishu api, in the young age, when you are kid, Jagradadishu, in the wake-up state, you are understanding, say, I was kid, I was youth, I was this adolescent, I am old, these kind of experiences you go through. And you know, the same person who experienced the youth is the same person who experienced the young age, the child body, and the same person who experiences this adolescent and is the same person who experiences this old body. The oldness, elderliness. So, all these states which are superimposed on the self, which go, but I don't change. I, the experiencer of all these three points of bodies, is the same. And all the three planes, Jagradadishu, the wake up, dream and deep sleep state, that is same. And तथा सर्वासु अवस्था सपिन अस इंडिया और अदर अदर स्टेट्स ऑल्सो सी माई वेकअप ड्रीम डीप डीप स्लीप स्टेट दीज थ्री स्टेट्स आई दी सेम पर्सन एक्सपीरियंस द सेम पर्सन एक्सपीरियंस द पास्ट प्रेजेंट एंड फ्यूचर द 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three things three ways space time and body now all these three are experienced the they are changes so this cannot be me whatever changes cannot be me I self so I negate these three states the divisions the limitation of bodies balyadishu the limitations of time jagradadishu limitations of body sarvasu avasthasapi all these three types of limitations I am the witness because I am the one who knows all the three limitations so I am the witness of all the three limitations because I am the knower of it vyavrtasu anuvartamanam how do you know they are different because I am seeing I am objectifying it the person who has the knowledge is different from the object so I objectify I cognize these objects of the world all these states so I am not that vyavrtasu I am different from that but anuvartamanasu I am the one who is there in all the states intertwined as though I exist in the balya I exist in the yavana I exist in the vruddhavastha all these avasthas the state of body I exist in the jagrata I exist in the swapna I exist in the shushupti all the three states of time I exist in that place I exist in this place I exist in other place so all these three spaces I am the one who existed who is intertwined in all these experiences time space body constraints so that self me aham iti antasphurantam sada this I know I experience I know I experience age time space this I who experiences who exists in all these three space time body constraints and experience all that as I swatmanam prakati karoti bhajatam and to one who salutes who prostrates who does puja to him bhajatam bhaja sevayam who does seva kayika manasika vachika all the three kinds of seva shastra pathana is the important seva here so swadhyayo adhyetavya vidhi is there niyama vidhi they say so swadhyaya adhyetavya through this you understand this one start to study one's own shastra veda part now at least now atato brahma jignyasa now we are in vedanta so atato brahma jignyasa after gaining the four prerequisites veka vairagya samadhi shatka sampatti and mokshatva you have to start inquiring about the self desire to know self no inquiry into the self jignyasa is to inquire so I have one who bhajatam one who does this inquiry that is the seva here mudraya bhadraya meditate on whom bhaja is also meditation bhaja is also worshiping bhaja is also inquiry meditation work inquiry worship of whom bhadraya mudraya yo bhadraya mudraya astiti one who exists in mudraya bhadra mudra bhadra is auspicious mudra is mudra that's same word they use in English yeah kind of expression so one who uses this auspicious mudra chin mudra is auspicious mudra of all the mudras so one who exists one who shows this bhadra mudra auspicious mudra whom if you worship you will gain this knowledge swatmanam prakati karoti presents himself swatmanam prakati karoti means he just presents himself his own self. 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The whole jagat, what is jagat? Karya karanatmakam jagat. One is cause and the other is effect. Everything in the jagat is cause-effect relationship only, in cause-effect relationship. So, karya karanataya and swaswami sammandhatah. Swa means one's wealth. Som ajnati dhanakshayam. So, one's wealth, son, etc. Swa. And swami, I am the owner of these things. In this relationship, whatever exists, that is jagat. So, one sees the whole jagat in this relationship. Shishya acharya taya. So, that is in relationship with the wealth, that is in relationship with the putra, etc. Not just that, the other loka, which is shishya acharya, that is bigger loka. If that is samsara, wife, kids and all that is samsara, then there is another bigger samsara, shishya acharya. Responsibility is more here. So, shishya acharya taya tatha eva, in the same place, in the same way, pitru putra adi atmana bhedatah, in the different forms, putra, pitru, son, father, all these different forms, acharya, shishya, the different ways, everything. Sapne jagartiva, in the dream state, in the wake-up state. In whichever state one sees, these differences manifest in the dream state or wake-up state. In whichever state you see these things, ya esha purusho maya paribhramitah. This purusha, because of maya's confusion, because of the confusion created by maya, he sees these different states, different bodies, different the difference. He experiences the difference. Because of the confusion created by maya. But whoever sees it, in whoever it exists, tasmi shri guru murtaye, that guru murti, dakshina murti, I salute. Because all these are superimposed on the self, and self is nothing but dakshina murti. 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Bhuhu, earth, ambhamsi. Ambha, water is always in plural. So, ambhamsi. So, water, then analaha, fire, anilaha. Prithi, akasha, akashat, vayu, vayu, ragni. That order, he is presenting it in different order. So, anilaha, vayu anilaha and ambara akasha ambaram ahar nathah himamshuhu uman himamshuh uman. So all these different is ahah. Aha means daytime, night. All these different dualities, the world of duality, whoever, in whoever, in whichever, puman, iti abhati, as though it exists, it shines. Chara, charatma, atmakamidam. What shines? These five elements and the planets, the animals, plants, etc., whatever. Chara means that which moves. Achara means that which does not move. The whole creation which moves and which does not move, which is superimposed on this self as though it exists. Idam yasiva murti ashtakam. And whom? In whose self these whole things are superimposed, all these things are superimposed, on whom these eight slokas are composed. Na anyat kinchana vidyate vimrshatam. There is nothing other than this self which exists. Vimrshatam yasmat parasmat bho, which you can do vimarsha of, explain. There is nothing to explain other than this self. There is nothing other than which is the creation. Vimrsha is also creation. So, there is nothing other than this self which can be called as creation. Yasmat parasmat vibho, which vibhu, vyapaka, all-pervading self, other than this self, this Dakshinamurti, there is nothing other than that we can call as Jagat. 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All that which exists is nothing but this self. So, idam sputikritam, this is very clearly presented here. Idam yasmat amushpinstave. This is the idea, knowledge which we have presented in this glorifying shloka. So, tena asya, because of this reason, asya, this shloka, shrava, if you hear, if you listen to it, tadarthamananat, if you meditate upon the meaning, if you inquire upon the meaning, dhyana, if you meditate upon this swarupa, Dakshinamurti, or sankirtana, if you do bhajana, if you chant this, sarvatmatva mahavibhuti sahitam, since sarvatmatva is what we have explained in this, self is sarvatma. There is nothing other than self. So, if you do meditation chanting upon this self, you will gain that. Whatever you meditate upon, yad bhaviti tad bhavati. Whatever you meditate, you will become that. You meditate upon this self, Dakshinamurti, sarvatma. You will become that sarvatma. Maha vibhuti saitam. With all the vibhutis, glories. Syat ishvaratam satahan. You will yourself become Ishvara. Ishvara nasa, the all-knowingness, that Ishvara, what is Ishvara? Who is Sarvajna Sarvita? Yes, Sarvajna Sarvita. You will be the all-knowing. General knowledge and special knowledge, both that which exists, you will gain that. And Svatasiddhyeta, you don't need to, after knowing this truth, you don't need to work out to gain all these knowledges, to gain that Ishvaratva. It automatically happens. There is no gap in between. Svatasiddhyeta and ashtada, how will this Ishvaratva be? Tad punaha ashtada parinatam, the eightfold different siddhi, supernatural powers. That is what is called Aishvarya. Aishwarya, the eight supernatural powers, Anima, Mahima, Lehima, etc., this will present itself without any trouble. The same point you gain the knowledge. But one thing you have to understand, all the people who have knowledge, may be they have siddhis, may not be they have siddhis. The siddhi they gain, see, siddhis they use because it is the result of the previous birth, the previous sadhana, sir. These people may become Ishvara and they can gain these siddhis, but they may not use because there is no karmas required, which are required for those siddhis to be used. So, they won't use it. So, you cannot, this is not a yardstick to understand the person, whether he is a realized person or not. Siddhis are not yardstick. A person can be having siddhis, but an idiot. A person can be knowledgeable, but no siddhis. There is no trouble in this. There is no contradiction in this. So, this is what the meaning of these shlokas are. You see. Om Purnamadah Purnamidam Purnat Purnamadachate Purnasya Purnamadaya Purnameva Vashishyate Om Shanti Shanti Shanti.
0: Om Namah Shivaya. 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Thirumurai Music and Thirumurai Discourses will be broadcast on Thirunariya Tamilosai. Philosophical Discourses and Periyapuranam Lectures in Tamil will be broadcast on Shivatattvam. Programs in languages other than Tamil will be broadcast on Shaivalahari. As a result of these changes, there will be some adjustments to program timings. 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
2: 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Dear listeners of Shaivam.org, the next program is Spiritual Discourse. In this, you are about to listen an overview of Shaivam and Siddhanta. The title is Continuation of Introduction to Shaivam, presented by Shiva Madhusudanan Kalaichelvam. Thank you. Om Namah Shivaya.
3: Now, itihasas, they are traditional accounts. They can be called as history, but the only difference is between history is generally Purana. Itihasa and Purana are different only on one note. We discussed this yesterday also, but I don't mind telling it again today. Itihasas are those historic accounts that are authored by authors when they saw it happen. They were a part of all that was happening when they authored it. So that's, and Puranas are authored several years after the happenings, So that is the basic differences. And as far as Indian tradition is concerned, we generally celebrate two itihasas. One is Ramayana and other is Mahabharata. Both these itihasas plays the role of helping us understand Dharma, how Dharma is to be protected at any level, how you don't compromise even an inch when it comes to Dharma, Dharma of different age groups, Dharma for people who are practicing different occupations, Dharma that changes with Yuga. So all of this has been detailed. That's why these itihasas are long running, take a lot of diversions from the story track, go into many sub-stories and branches out into many stories, time and again to reiterate the greatness of God and the importance of Dharma and how God protects people who stand by the side of Dharma. So this is extremely important. So you have these two works. Predominantly people think that Ramayana and Mahabharata are Vaishnavite in nature because you have Rama and Krishna as avatars of Mahavishnu who have come down here. As the word goes, avatara, they have come down literally to be within among, as one amongst ourselves and perform all this. Now, there are these, this is a concept that is not there in Saivite tradition because Shiva is never born to parents. So the concept of being born to someone is not there in Saivite tradition. But Mahavishnu, you have several occasions where he is born, and you have the Dashavatara, very popular, and there are several other avatars also discussed in Puranas apart from these 10 avatars. So in all these cases, Mahavishnu takes a form, he comes down, he is born, and he does a lot of leelas, and finally goes back to his Sri Vaikuntha. So this is the concept with the Vaishnavites. Shiva is never born like that. So that is birth and being a part of this world to undergo all the troubles of Jiva and being associated with people of this samsara and all that is not there for the Supreme Most God. So Shiva is never, there's no concept of incarnation or taking an avatara in Shaiva. But throughout Ramayana and Mahabharata, there can be several occasions that can be seen where Shiva's intervention happens and how Shiva comes to the rescue of people who are caught. So there are many episodes that are discussed in both these itihasas which speaks about the presence of Shiva.

secondly, you have the remaining five avataras that understood the greatness of Shiva, did Shiva Puja to finish their avatara and go back to their heavenly abode. So the concept of Anugraham for the second five and Nigraham of the first five has been spoken about in many Puranas. And more interestingly, there are several that are believed to have been built as a part of the Shiva Puja by these avataras. Especially in the holiest city of Kanchipuram, you have a set of 10 temples which are named after these Dashavatara gods, which is venerated to be the places where all these 10 incarnations installed a Shivalingam and worshipped to get done with the avatara course here. So you have the concept of Rama performing Shiva Puja at Rameshwaram, finally after Rama Ravana Yuddham and Ravana Samharam, how he comes back and installs the Shiva Puja, and how he refers to Shiva as Mahadeva, and all that is there. And in the course of Mahabharata, you have Shiva and Arjuna trying to go to Kailasa to have a divine glimpse of Rameshwara there. And also the story of how Arjuna had to perform a penance, a long running penance, quite a challenging one, to get the Pashupata Astra, which was prescribed by none less than Krishna himself. So both, not just Rama and Krishna, but in the later Puranas it speaks about how all the 10 avataras have prayed to Shiva to finish their avatara and go back. So you have several episodes that are done. There are commentaries on Ramayana and Mahabharata with the perspective of a Shaivite, and there are several works by scholars which speaks about how these two works celebrate the greatness of Parameshwara. Then after the Itihasas, you have the Puranas. Puranas are extremely important compilation of Indian knowledge, Indic knowledge. They are 18 in number. Each of them are voluminous. The biggest of the Purana is Skanda, which is made up of 81,000 slokas. Each Purana runs to several slokas, but the speciality is that these Puranas have all been authored by none but. So that is an importance that the Puranas get. And the Puranas are an extensive compilation of very important Indic knowledge. So there are, and of course the Puranas, because of their vast nature, have given rise to Upapuranas, which are branched out Puranas from the main. So Puranas having branched out into Upapuranas and Stalapuranas. Puranas helps us to understand the true ethos of Vedas. That is how it is celebrated by scholars. Vedic knowledge helps you attain knowledge at a very initial and primordial level, but understanding the depth of it, you will need the help of Puranas. Out of the 18 Puranas, 10 Puranas are celebrated to be that of Shaiva Puranas. Now this kind of a classification is more from a later period. Producing the list of 18 Puranas as such, there are enough debates. Some people accept Bhagavata as a Purana, Srimad Bhagavata as a Purana. Some people replace that with Devi Bhagavata. So I'm not getting into those debates here, therein. But this classification of 10 of these 18 Puranas as Shaiva Puranas, Shiva Purana, Linga Purana, Skanda, Varaha Purana, Vamana Purana, Matsya Purana, Kurma Purana, Brahmanda Purana, Brahma Purana, and Markandeya Purana are the 10 Shaiva Puranas. And then you have Agni Purana or Padma Purana and more. So that is Puranas, which describes more about other gods. You have 4 Vaishnava Puranas, Vishnu Purana, Narada Purana, Vayu Purana, all that is from the Vaishnavite part. But these 10 Puranas are Shaiva Puranas. Authority of Shiva. Shiva coming down to the rescue of all his devotees whenever they are in need. Various stories which speaks about how Shiva answered the calls of his devotees then and there. About sacred pilgrimage towns, various towns. For example, Skanda Purana is just filled with information on various pilgrimage towns, starting from Sri Kailasa all the way down south to Rameshwara and further. The greatness of Tirtha Yatra, the greatness of several rivers, the stories of how these rivers came into being, the accounts on how who are the rishis who have worshipped these shrines here in many pilgrimage centers. All this is discussed in the Skanda Purana. So these Puranas cannot just be shredded as compiled information which are all random. That cannot be the case. Most of

0: Puranas also speak about the concept of how the universe was created, how many years have been there, each of the Yuga, the Kalpas, all that is in general discussed in each and every Purana, time and again, as the initial chapters. Then they go into the describing the reason for singing the Purana, and you know, who is doing it, what happens to the period, people who read it, and all that. So the Puranas seem to be very well documented to simply say that they are just compiled random information. That's not the case. They are extremely structured, and that is the reason why they are venerated, respected, and considered as important sacred text. So that is with the Sanskrit part of the traditional literature that speaks about the greatness of Shiva and Shaivam. Now let's go into the Tamil literature, which speaks about him. We all know the bhakti literature in Tamil, starting from Karaikal Ammayar and the Teva and Manikavachagar and all the other Tirumurai Acharyas who came later, is from a later period. But even before that, Tamil as a language was pretty much popular. It has become a classical language several centuries even before the times of Karaikal Ammayar, and the tradition of worship of Shiva and you know, understanding from the Vedas, revering the Vedas and considering them to be sacred text, worshipping Shiva as the ultimate god, and all that has been a very prominent practice in Sangam literature since time immemorial. But for a fact, there is absolutely no mention to Shiva as Shiva by the same word anywhere in Sangam literature. The word Shiva is not directly used anywhere in Sangam literature. But that aside, every other feature of Shiva has been described in detail, starting from his hair locks, the matted hair locks, the red ochre shaded matted hair locks of Shiva, his Trinetra, and Surya and Chandra being his eyes, and Shiva, the vilva leaves that are used to worship Shiva, and how he has the alakala poison that is stored in his throat, and the name as Neelakantan that came from there, and Shiva holding the Trishula, the deer and the antelope and the axe in his hands as his divine weapons, and Nandi being his Vahana, how Shiva is accompanied by Uma Bharvati as his Shakti, how Shiva gave half of his physique to Uma to raise up as Ardhanarishwara. All of these very prominent features of Shiva is sung time and again. Shiva dance as the cosmic dance, and various other occasions where Shiva danced, the different names for each of the dance that Shiva performs, all of it has been detailed out. Shiva time and again is referred to as a person who is beyond the concept of birth and death. He is never created. He has always been there. In fact, he is the one who creates, sustains and destroys. All these greatness of Shiva as identified in the Vedas, the Upanishads, the later Puranas and Itihasas, all of it has been said the same way in Sangam literature also. We can be very sure that the culture here, the civilization here in south of India, so the people of South India who were here, the civilization that was here, had a very thorough and clear knowledge on the Vedic scriptures, because their own compositions reiterate the stories same way. And various episodes like how Shiva came to the call of Markandeya helped him, and how Shiva burnt down the Tripura Asuras, the three demons, by that mere smile of his. And Shiva, how Ganga, the Garva that Ganga as a river had when she came down from the celestial worlds, were arrested by Shiva in his matted hair locks. All of these episodes are time and again referred to in the Sangam literature in various places. Shiva is referred to as Tavishadai Polinda Arundavatton, the great person who is always in penance with matted hair locks. Mukkat Shelvan, the Virupaksha, the Trinetra aspect of Shiva. Karaimidatru Annal, the great one who has a blue blot in his throat, that is the because of the consumption of alahala. Neela Manimidatru Annal, once again, whose throat is blue in color. Mudu Mudalvan, the most ancient and the foremost person. Neelameni Valilai Bhagattu Oruvan, the one who has accompanied Uma as a half of his own self. Malai Talai Vaitavar, the one who stores water or Ganga in his hat, in his hair locks. Paingat Parpan. Parpan is a word which is used to refer to a person who is extremely matured, intellectually matured and seasoned and all that. So he is called as Paingat Parpan. Pungam Urbavan, the one whose vehicular mount is a bull. மறுமிடற்று அன்னல், ஒன்ஸ் அகேன் த த்ரோட் ஹேஸ் ஹேஸ் தி அலகாலா அண்ட் த ப்ளூ கலர் தட் ஹேஸ் கம் அவுட் ஆஃப் இட். முக்கனான் ஆலமர் செல்வன், சிவா ஹேஸ் 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Shiva, all of that has been explained in detail in Sangam literature. The coming down of Ganga, Shiva as Ardhanarishwara, Shiva as Dakshinamurti, Shiva as Tripura Samhari, Shiva as Kala Samhari, all of that has been sung time and again. Now to specific references, Kalithogai is one of the Sangam literature. Now Sangam literature is believed to have been authored between 3rd century BCE to the 3rd century CE. That's roughly 2,300 years back to 1,700 years back. That 600 years timeline is when these 18 texts have been authored. People are, there is another common misconception that all ancient Tamil works, no, that's not the case. Even ancient works like that of Thirukkural is not a part of the Sangam literature. When you call something as Sangam literature, it is only the Ettuthogai and the Pattupaattu, the compilation of 8 works, another set of 10 poems. Totally 18 titles, the compilation of those 18 titles alone can be called as Sangam literature. So here Kalithogai is one such piece, and therein that work, the invocatory verses, the first work, in any great work generally starts with an invocation, and in many cases, in many works, Shiva becomes the god who is invoked in the opening verses of these texts. And that particular work, Kalithogai, the invocatory verses are very tastefully done, and a long-running poem which speaks about half a dozen occasions where Shiva performed different dances. One dance in the cremation ground, one dance for the cosmic origin of the universe, one dance when he was boarded the chariot for when he was on his way to Tripura Samhara, only to be revered by Brahma as the charioteer. So all these different occasions in which he danced. And the poem is very tastefully done to ask Parvati as to what was her role when Shiva was performing this dance. Various instruments that accompany Shiva's dance are detailed out in the invocatory verses. So Shiva as the primordial source of energy, and you know, his cosmic dance being the reason for the sustenance of the universe, and several occasions where Shiva danced his cosmic dance accompanied by Parvati, Isatandava Sakshini as we call her, and what is that instrument that she played, because she is the Shakti of Shiva. So the divine couple together and their role as to perform the dance is venerated in the invocatory verses of Kalithogai. Kalithogai also refers to the ancient Tamil tradition of wearing a pendant to the little kids at home, for the toddlers, the infants, toddlers and the little kids at home, with embossed with the image of Nandi and the holy weapons of Shiva, to ward off evil eyes and to ensure that the kid is healthy and you know, it is not affected by any illness or otherwise. There was this ancient Tamil tradition where a pendant made out of gold embossed with the image of Nandi and the holy weapons of Shiva was used to be tied around the neck of the infants and toddlers. And there is another important reference to how an elephant which was tied outside the temple of Madurai was smeared with white ashes. So the concept of Bhasmadharana, not only for men but for even an elephant in the service of the Lord, has been mentioned. And quite interestingly, there are several poets who are called by very popular names of Shiva. There is one particular poet who is referred to as Venbudiyar. Literally translated, that means that one person who has smeared the holy ashes. Bhasmadharana, the person with Bhasmadharana, he is called as Venbudiyar. White holy ash, the person who has smeared it. One more person is referred to as Perayil Muruvalar. Muruval literally means a grin, a very simple version of smile. Ail means compound walls. Perayil speaks about tall compound walls. Now we all know how during Tripura Samhara, Shiva didn't trouble himself by actually fighting a war, but having parked the chariot in the war field, gave a very simple smile. He just grinned. And that grin was powerful enough to burn the three demons to ashes. So this particular beautiful act expressing the valor of Shiva has been coined into a fantastic Tamil name, and a poet has been called by that name. And so then you have cases where Shiva is just referred to as Irayanar. There are several occasions where Shiva himself has been treated as a poet. Several verses which are believed to be authored by Shiva, which is a part of the Sangam literature. And we all know how Shiva was the presiding leader of the first Tamil Sangam when it was established. After Shiva, it was handed over to Subramanya, who is also considered as an embodiment of Shiva. The jnana and all that from Tejas and all that from Shiva is a part of Subramanya. And how Subramanya conducted the proceedings of the Tamil Sangam, and how he taught Agastya, the foremost member of Tamil Sangam, the grammar for Tamil as ordained by Shiva. So Tamil as a language and its evolution has always considered Shiva to be the central element around whom the language and the civilization as an extension evolved around. Then there is another beautiful work called Madurai Kanchi, which speaks about the greatness of the city of Madurai. How colorful the city was, the culture of Madurai, the people of Madurai, their activities, and all that is detailed out in this work called Madurai Kanchi, where I'm just translating it into the Tamil verses into English. It speaks about the evening worship in the temples of Madurai. At the twilight festival, musical instruments are played and abundant offerings are given according to unchanging traditions to Shivan with an axe, who created the five elements of water, land, fire, wind and the ether, and to gods with faultless bodies, bright flowers that do not fade, eyes that do not blink, and they are given fragrant food offerings. So Shiva is considered to be the most important god, around whom there are other gods who are enshrined. So the first offerings by the citizens of Madurai, with all the best of the flowers that they had and all that offerings, was first made to Shiva, followed by other gods as a daily ritual, evening ritual in Madurai. And there are two very classic examples of temples built to Shiva which existed during even the Sangam period. One is from a work called Malai Padukadam. That's a part of the Sangam literature. And Malai Padukadam sings about an ancient Tamil king who probably ruled before the common era. That's roughly a little before 2000 years, from a very small village called Chengam, situated near the Arunachala Kshetra, near Trivannamalai. It's 30 kilometers from Trivannamalai. And this particular king was called as Nannan Sei Nannan. This work speaks about the greatness of his city, his rule, his benevolence and all that. And there is one particular, there are a few lines which speaks about the worship of Shiva by this king called Nannan in a temple situated on a hill. This hill is still there, and a very active temple for Shiva is also there. This hill is called as Parvata Malai or Parvata Giri. It's a very challenging task to climb up this hill, very, very challenging in fact, but there is an ancient small temple situated right up there. So for people who say that there is no direct reference to worship of Shiva or in temples, especially in Sangam literature, there are two examples, very prominent examples, which speaks about ancient temples which have walked up to the hillock, had a darshan of Shiva as beautiful. It calls him as Kari Undi Kadavul. Literally translated, that means that god who consumed poison, the one who ate poison, who drank Kari Undi Kadavul, built on top of Parvatamalai. And this king, who was ruling from a place called Chengam, walked up to this temple every day and worshipped Shiva there. There is one more reference which speaks about, and this place, this reference to Shiva, calls him as that god with a third eye in his forehead, Virupaksha, all that is said. So there is no doubt that it can speak about some other god. Kari Undi Kadavul is Shiva there, and his temple is still there. Then there is another reference by Avvayar, who praises Adiyaman, the king who was an ancient Sangam period king, who was ruling from places near today's Dharmaburi in the northwestern part of Tamil Nadu. And she says that you should live all along timeless. And he says that your praise, your benevolence should be remembered as that of Shiva. And Jnana Sambandhar mentions to a temple called Thirumayindicharam in his Ketra, in his compositions. And this Mayindicharam is referred to in inscriptions the same way, in a place near the place where it is believed that Adiyaman's fort existed. So this Mayindicharam, which Jnana Sambandhar refers to later, should have been the temple which Adiyaman, the great Sangam king, worshipped. So Mayindicharam and Malai Padukadam's reference to Parvatamalai are two very important examples from Sangam literature. Then in popular works like Shilapadigaram and Manimegalai also, direct references to Shiva and Shaiva traditions are there. Manimegalai speaks about how the people were given, initiated into the five-syllable Panchakshara mantra. and the Ashtakshara also. So the understanding Panchakshara as an important mantra for initiation comes into it. There is a reference to the great Chera king who was ruling from Vanchi, which is the capital of the Cheras, wherein he accepts the prasada from a Shiva's temple and wears it right on his crown. Maybe the prasadas were the garland that was sent by from the temple. So he accepts it right on his crown. Immediately after, in a while, prasada from Vishnu's shrine comes. People identify that Vishnu's shrine to be Trivananthapuram probably. That prasada comes and he only accepts the garland on his shoulders. Now people who have taken Shaiva Diksha can still visit Vishnu's shrines, but take the prasadam only at their shoulder level. No prasadam but for that of Shiva goes to be carried on the head of a person who is a Shaivite with his Diksha. So this particular Chera king has very clearly shown that the practice of honoring the prasada by wearing it on his head has been there, and his difference of the way he treated Shiva prasada and Vishnu prasada is very clearly seen. Shiva is referred to in the Shilapadikaram as Pirava Yakkai Periyon, that great one who is beyond the concept of birth. There is no physical form or a concept of birth that comes in when you speak about Shiva. He is referred to as the person with the third eye on his forehead, and his temples have been there in ancient Tamil capitals. So that is about how Shiva is directly referred to in Sangam literature and in post-Sangam works like that of Shilapadikaram and Manimekale and other works. Now the closing part for today, we are getting into the Shivagama. So in today's session, we've understood how Shiva worship has been there in many parts of the world, not restricted only to India. In tribal traditions, we started with the Menhirs, historic times, and pretty much there in tribal traditions, which is still there, examples of the Australian Aborigines and all that. And then about Indus Valley civilization, and in neighboring countries where Indian civilization was kind of extended, how in many excavations we have discovered several images of Shiva, Shivalingam, and ritual vessels and all that. And in Indus particularly, how the Pasupati seal and terracotta Shivalingams and all that was discovered. And several of them, not just one or two, but many of them have been discovered. They're still exhibited, well documented and all that. Then we discussed about the Vedas and how, starting from the Rig Veda, the classification of the Vedas and the role of each of the Vedas, and how Shiva is represented by different forms in each of the Veda, Yajur Veda and the Karma Bhaga, which is there, the rituals and the yajnas to be performed. Most importantly, Sri Rudram as a part of it, and the most celebrated part of the Vedas, in fact, where the Panchakshara comes in first and all that. Then Samaveda and its importance when it comes to how Shiva himself enjoys a well conducted chant of Samaveda, and the Brahmanas and the Upanishads, how Shaiva traditions have been celebrated, as an extension into the Puranas and Itihasas, how Itihasas are also, they look Vaishnavite predominantly, how Shivaparatvam has been time and again explained in the Itihasas, and then into Puranas, the 10 Shaiva Puranas, about covering several episodes in the lives of great saints, devotees of Shiva, and Shiva's immediate attendance whenever the devotees call out for him and to rescue them, and how even not just, and the grace of Shiva according to Puranas is not restricted only to rishis or kings or noblemen or learned souls or even human beings. There are several Salapuranas which speaks about how animals, birds, insects, reptiles, all of them have done Shiva Puja, and how they have managed to, at times it's even moksha or sometimes special siddhis as seen best by Shiva himself. Then we entered into the Tamil literature part, Sangam literature, starting from the 18 compiled works, Pattu Paatte and Ettu Thogai, and how Shiva is called by different names. Though the name of Shiva does not appear directly, how other methods of referring to him, all that is there. Then we saw about the kavyas like Manimekale and Shilapadikaram and Manimekale. In Manimekale also, there is a section predominantly Jain and Buddhist works, both Shilapadikaram and Manimekale. It is nothing special when a Shaivite work or a Shaivite poet sings the greatness of Shiva. These two works especially, timeless classics of Tamil language, Shilapadikaram and Manimekale, are considered to be authored by Jain and Buddhist authors. Two religions which has tried their best to bring down the greatness of Shiva, and they have constantly been debating with Shaivite traditions. But even in those works, greatness of Shiva has been beyond doubt celebrated. There is no ambiguity in it at all. The way the various characters in the epics speak about Shiva and his greatness, Shaivite tradition, practices and all that. Manimekale, there is one complete section about people from different philosophy coming forward and discussing and debating, where a Shaiva Vadi is one of the characters who speaks about the concept of Shiva being beyond time, the concept of time, and how he is, his third eye, Ashtamurti Tattvam, and all that is spoken about. So all that has been understood, accepted, and was in practice here. So this amount of bhakti and devotion and worship, rituals, all that as cultivated in the Vedas, Vedas, Upanishads, Puranas and Itihasas, all that parallelly gave rise to a more structured mode of worship called as the Agamas. So that's where we are zeroing it down for today. And here the Agamas, which are celebrated mostly in the southern parts. Now that's another common thought, that Agamas are restricted only to South India, but we will in tomorrow's lecture see how Agamas have a pan-India approach in through various sections that are discussed in the Agamas, and how Agamas speak about not just worship or rituals. It goes into speaking about identifying a place for construction for a Shiva temple, construction activities, architectural elements, and prayaschittas to be done when there is something, an undue happening, or during calamities, how do you protect a temple, what do you do after the calamity, festivals to be conducted, all that. There is also the Jnana Bhaga, which speaks about the philosophy, and a Yoga Bhaga, and so the different forms, different Agamas, their historic evolution, all that we will see in tomorrow's lecture. And so there are the 28 Agamas, the Mula Agamas, and the several Upagamas that have branched out of it, and how Agamas are true treasure trove of Shaivite knowledge, all that, and how Vedas and Shivagamas, we call them as twins. Veda Shivagama is how we call it, refer to it. So that means there is always a bridge that connects the Vedas and the Agamas. We will see about that also in tomorrow's intro session, and then get into the Agamas and what they convey to us. That's for today's session. And till then, my namaskarams. Ponnum meiporulum taruvane, bogamum thiruvum punarpane, pinnai en pidayai poruppane, pidayalam tavira panippane. இன்ன தன்மையன் என்று அறியவொன்னா எம்மானை, எளிவந்த பிரானை, அன்னம் வைகும் வயல் பழனத்து அணி 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
2: Dear listeners of Shaivam.org, the following is Tiruchadagam presented by Shiva T. V. Venkatraman.
3: It has now known what Maya is, and there may be something that is still sticking on to it, and that is the sense of the ego, which is the Anava. That goes on for many lifetimes as the Vasanamala. And so what happens is that here you do not have them. The mind is concentrating upon si and va only. So it is atisukshma panchakshara. Your own evolution is taking you towards more subtle and more subtle levels. And so you go on to karana and then to mahakarana. The karana is si va. The rest are karya. Nama sivaya, sivaya nama, and sivaya siva, or sivaya vasi. Some authors will use the expression sivaya vasi. These are all karya. These are all results. These are all the results, or these are the effects of a cause. The cause is the karana. The cause can only be the supreme cause, the cause of causes. And that is the Lord and His Shakti, Shiva. So it is karana, it is a karana mantra, karana panchakshara. And at top of it is Si only, the Lord, in His supreme pristine purity, Satchit Ananda, in His Swarupa. The rest are all tatastha. In Swarupa state, he remains a Si, Shivam. and Shakti is part of him. It is Dadanya Shakti. It is no longer separate. It is inseparable. It's part of him. And there you only have C. And this is the experience of C, that is the Mahakarna Panchakshara experience. And you get it at the height of your enlightenment. The great souls must have gone through this experience. And the Tamil Siddhas have a nice way of describing this sea. Sea is a mantram, but you say chi, nayottu mandiram. When you see a dog by your side and you want to drive it away, you merely say chi. And so the word C, the letter C, is devotes the Mahakarna Panchakshram is spoken of in a veiled way by the Siddhas as the Nayottu Mandiram. So you see, when Manikyavasaka Peruman was in Tiruperundurai, he received this tool of Sukshma Panchakshara Upadesha, which is the Sivaya Nama. Now the king orders, king finds that man has not come back with the horses, he gets annoyed, he sends a messenger, the messenger goes and reports to him that this man is no longer in his world, the man has removed all his clothing, he is just in the minimum of his clothing, he is seen with the guru all the time, etc. The king sends him a mass instruction saying, please come back. Manikyavasagar has no other alternative but to ask Guru as to what he should do about it. Guru says, send a message, Avani Molathaniki, Unaku Kudra Vandisharum. And so the message goes, king is very happy, and the Guru says, you go on ahead, Avani Molathaniki, Kudra Vandisharum. So Manikyavasagar goes there and reports to the king. The king is happy. Everybody is waiting for Avani Moolam. And then the king is a suspicious character. He sends somebody ahead to find out what's happening there. There is no sight of a horse. So he gets very annoyed. He gets very angry with Manikyavasagar. Keeps him in some kind of a house imprisonment. But then Avani Moolam comes and you see enormous roar of horses, thousands of them coming up there, and the king is extremely happy, and on top of a beautiful white horse, you have a beautiful white Arabian looking man in full dress, and king goes and salutes him and gives him a present, and the horses are taken to the stable, and everybody goes happy. In the night, all of them turn into foxes and jackals and eat up all the horses and create utter chaos and confusion, and the king gets annoyed, puts him in prison and begins to torture him. And the story, I know I'm just merely touching upon the lot of tattva behind the story, which we will do at the next session because of the shortage of time today. Right now, God would not let his disciple suffer any more pain. But he has to have his Thiruvilayadal. He's not going to allow the king run away like that. So there's a big flood in the river Vaigai. And it overflows its banks. So the city is getting flooded. So everybody is given a responsibility to fill up the banks. Now gather mud and fill up the banks, raise the mud and so on. Now there's an old lady who does this paniyaram, and she has been given a particular area. What can she do? So the Lord Shiva comes as a manly servant. He comes to this lady and says, "I want your puttu." The lady says, "Yes, I'll give you puttu. Please do this job for me." This man is very happy. "Yes, I'll do the job for you." And so he goes to that place allotted to him where he is supposed to gather the mud and fill up the bank. And he does not do any job. And he goes about happily dancing. And everybody sees, the supervisor comes and sees and says, "What's happening to you? Are you mad? This is the king's responsibility. You have to execute your job. Otherwise, your portion will be leaking." But this man does not answer him. And he is so happily dancing about. King himself comes. And uses his stick to give him a beating, not one but many. And the beatings which this man receives is experienced by every soul in the globe, every soul in the world, every soul gathered there, everybody gathered there experiences this beating. Now the king understands what's happening. He releases this man from the prison. He falls at his feet, Manikyavasagar, and says, "My God, what have I done?" So that, and so on. And then the flood subside. You see, there was a great poet known as Turaimangalam Sivaprakasa Swamigal. He lived in the 18th century. And he was one of the greatest poet composers. And he was a very ardent Veera Saiva saint. Right. He writes beautifully of Saint Manikavachagar. That's a book known as, text known as Nalvar Nan Mani Malai. In that, he praises Tirunyana Sambandar, Appar Peruman, Sundarar, and Manikavachagar. He talks of Manikavachagar in most glowing terms. He refers to this particular incident. He will say that, look, many devotees of Lord Shiva, he will address Lord Shiva, he will say, many devotees of you, of yourself, you know, they had to suffer. They went through enormous sufferings. Appar Verman went through enormous suffering. Many others went through enormous sufferings. And you did not care for them. You tested them. You put them in fire and made them burn until they were burnt, and then only you took them. But look what you are doing here in the case of Manikavachagar. For the sake of Manikavachagar, you become a horse rider. You collect horses and bring them to Madurai. Then you get beaten by somebody for the sake of Manikavachagar. Can there be a greater tribute to Manikavachagar than the fact that you yourself entered the scene and performed your role like this? This is a beautiful poem found in Nalvar Man Mani Malai. And he says many other things which we will come to presently. And so Lord does that. The Saint Manikavachagar's second stage of in his career is over. The first stage was when he reached the Tiruparandurai and took to this sannyasa saint. The second stage was when he finally gave up his world altogether and he had nothing more, will have nothing more to do with life and its existences and its tribulations and trials. And he gets back to Tiruparandurai. There the Guru tells him, the Guru is nobody else than Lord Shiva himself. He tells him, look, I have to go, but you are not coming with me. You will stay here for some more time, and then you will reach Chidambaram and ultimately join me. But these ideas will disappear. A conflagration will come at the pond which is close by, and they will all enter this conflagration, and they will leave. And you will go to Uttarakosamangai, and you will come back, and you will reach Tiruparandurai, and there you will rest forever in me. This is a great tragedy for Manikavachagar because he thought that he would go along with the other Adiyars. In the life of mystics, this is a very important stage. Whatever is the allegorical value of this episode, the fact is very important. The fact is that you get illumination. These mystics explain these processes in various ways. You get illumination. And this illumination reveals to you the existence of a presence, a mighty presence. And this mighty presence overawes you, moves you, transforms you, changes you beyond recognition. But then that lasts only for a split second, that lasts for a short period. You miss it, you lose it, you are no longer part of it, you are not connected to it. You find a big gap. And enormous sorrow fills your heart. My God, what's happening? I thought I'm going to be with you, but you have left me. And so the soul is in utter darkness. And this is called the darkness of the soul, the darkness of the night. Now from out of this darkness, the soul slowly begins to regain its feet, begins to understand the implications of what has happened and tries to build upon its experience and begins to quicken the process of its own evolution in the lifetime itself. And this is called by the Christian mystics as the cloud of unknowing. In the cloud of unknowing is a situation where you see that a mystic, having lost touch with God, now begins to understand God more truly. What happened was a flash, but today there is a long experience. There is a rumination. There is an experience of the divinity within. And as you experience this divinity within, you become more sure of yourself. You are no longer agitated. It is not merely a piecemeal experience. It's an experience in depth, where you see yourself in the eternal arms of the deity. And this is called cloud of unbecoming. Now, having gone through that experience, you get into a state of enlightenment. At that stage, you have nothing more to do with the world, but you have everything to do with the world. You have nothing more to do with the world in terms of your own personal ego, in terms of your own personal likes and dislikes, in terms of your own personal sorrows and pleasures. But you have everything to the world, with the world, because you are part of the world. You share their suffering. You share their joys. You dispel their ignorance. You play your part in being a humble soul at the feet of the Lord, and fully displaying humility of the highest kind. Saint Bernard was asked once, now please quote four cardinal virtues which you have practiced. Saint Bernard says, humility, humility, humility, and more humility. This is, according to him, these are the four cardinal virtues. And they exhibited. In humility goes forgiveness. In humility goes tolerance. In humility goes understanding of all people. The veil is removed from your mind. There is no longer ignorance about other people. And so you play your role, your wonderful role. That's the part for which God has destined mystics and saints to be with us. And so for the rest of his lifetime, this is what happens. Up to the time Manikavasika reaches Tiruperundurai, this is one stage in his career. அதாவது பொருட்கடலை அவர் அந்த டைம்ல நீந்துறார் நீந்தி அதர் அந்த அந்த ஹி ரீச்சஸ் த பேங்க் தென் த நெக்ஸ்ட் ஸ்டேஜ் இஸ் 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And Ceylon king's daughter was dumb and Manikavasika cures this child of dumbness. One fine morning as he was sitting in his little cottage and writing his verses, probably a Brahmin came and sat with him and told him, look, you have written wonderful poetry, but I think we should write it down because you have been talking about it. Tell me, I will write it down. I will write it down and record it for posterity. And so Manikavasika repeats it. Probably he repeats it from Sivapuranam. You see, out of the 51 pieces of poetry which he wrote, composed, 21 were written in Tiruperundurai. The rest in various places. Now he repeats them. And that Brahmin who came wrote it down in the palm leaf manuscript. And at the end of it, he signs. He signs saying that Manikavasikar Cholla Alagiya Thiruvambalan Ezhudhiyathu. Thiruvambalam wrote this as told to him by Manikavasikar. And he takes this set of documents and leaves them at the step, the top step leading to Nataraja in the Thillai temple. You know, Thillai temple is one of the most wonderful temples that can ever have been conceived by humanity. We normally think of God in three stages. One is the stage of the form, Uruvam. The other is the stage of the form and the formless, Aru Uruvam. And the third stage, formless. The stage of the form is Nataraja, in all his glory, in his dancing posture. The stage of the Aru Uruvam is the form and the formless is Shivalinga. Shivalinga is the Sadasiva, with five faces really. And Aruvam. Aruvam is the formless. It is the great open space. It is a great vast space. Peruvali, Arulvali, Jnana Peruvali. It's a great vast open space of grace and jnana. You cannot see it, but you experience it. At the right stage of evolution, you are part of it. You have merged into it. You are no different from it. In Thillai temple, you have all these three things. You have beyond the Thirukkalitru Padiyar, you have the Nataraja. Then you have the Shivalingam and you have the Chidambara Ragasyam, which is the Aruvam. So the saint, the Andanar, leaves this set of documents on the top floor of this Thirukkalitru Padi. Anga rendu pakkamum yana uruvam samaitirukkapattadunala adukku Thirukkalitru Padi endru peyar irukku. Leaves it. The temple is closed. The next morning, the 3000 Thillaiwal Andanar, you know, the ones who are concerned with the rituals of this temple, they come there and look at this document. They are puzzled. They don't know how it came about because when they left the temple the previous evening, they did not see anything there. And they look at it and then they see Manikavasika's name in it. And they all know this man to be a madman in a cottage sitting outside the temple. And so they went to him and they, let's find out what he has to say. Well, who is there going to read all these things? Let's at least know what he has to say. So they go to him and ask him, what is this? It finds a place. Your name is there. And so Manikavasika looks at it. He knows the whole thing. He takes them all together. Come with me. They go to the temple. He ascends the steps. He goes to Nararaja, looks at them and tells them their meaning and the significance of what is written here is he. So saying, he merges in Lord Nataraja. This is what all the three Puranas say. Thiruvadavurar Puranam of Kadavul Munivar, Perumbatra Puliyoor Nambi's Thiruvalaiyaadal Puranam, and Paranjodhi Munivar's Puranam, Thiruvalaiyaadal Puranam. Solliya Paattin, Porul Unandu Solluvar, Selvar, Irupar Sivaburathi, Irupar Pallorum Etra Panindu. That's what he says in his the last three lines of Sivapuranam. You see, who is the meaning of this song is the question put to him by those 3,000 Thillaivaazhandhanar. And he says, this is the meaning of this song. This he points out to Lord Nataraja and says, this is the meaning of the song. Ladies and gentlemen, that is Thiruvachakam. You cannot speak of or think of Thiruvachakam other away from Manikyavachaka. Thiruvachakam is Manikyavachaka and Manikyavachaka is Thiruvachakam. You cannot separately look at Thiruvachakam as if it is Silapadigaram written by Ilangovadigal. He stays at a distance, but Silapadigaram carries a story by itself. No. It is the outpourings of a soul in various stages of spiritual transition, having attained the rarest of heights and having come down and sharing his experiences with all of us. And mind you, Thiruvachakam is entirely in first person. It is Manikyavachaka speaks to God, and God speaks to him, and he keeps speaking back to God, and God replies to him. It is one long unending string of conversation between God and Manikyavachaka. And he pours his tales, he pours his problems, he pours his woes out, and Manikyavachaka and God will keep on telling him, assuaging his feelings, telling him what to do, how to go about things, and taking care of him, giving him that sense of spiritual nourishment which he feels so happy about and is ready to share with us. So that is Thiruvachakam. So there is no Thiruvachakam without Manikyavachaka. So I gave you a very, very brief outline of Saint Manikyavachaka's life. I have not told you anything about Thiruvachakam nor about Thiruchathakam. I think we should do it at the next meeting. As I said at the beginning, the basic objective of studying Thiruvachakam is not to merely learn. There is no learning here. There is an experience. It is experience which is far more important than learning. And therefore, that kind of an experience you will get only when you begin to take a deep plunge and a slow plunge, a gradual plunge. Because all around Thiruvachakam, you will see grace and nothing but grace. As you enter Thiruvachakam, you see all its four sides, eight sides, 16 sides, you will see grace and nothing but grace. Umapathi Sivam has a very beautiful simile to explain this. He will say, Umapathi Sivam, the great Sivacharya of the 13th century, who was one of the greatest Saiva Tattva Acharyas. See, the small fish in the ocean was asking the mother fish, "Mother, people talk about ocean. I do not know what ocean is. Can you tell me what ocean is?" So the small fish goes and asks the big fish. And big fish tells the little one, "Look, my dear, what is above you is ocean, what is by your side is ocean, what is below you is ocean, what is inside you is ocean." As you go into Thiruvachakam and the Thiruvachakam begins to gnaw your hearts and you will like to get those hearts exposed, you will see that the grace of God there, like the ocean in the mouth of the fish, like the little fish in its nostrils, in its fins, in all other parts of its body. So you will feel grace, the experience of grace, you will begin to experience yourself. In fact, as someone said, experience is not what you really possess, what you really have, but what you do with it. So what you do with it is how you get transformed. How you get transformed will depend upon how slow and sure and steady you go, and not fast enough. So I'll come to a little more of Thiruvachakam and a little more of Thiruchathakam, even as a starter only. You know, in the hotels, particularly five-star hotels and so on, you have a starter, you have an appetizer, and then you go for the menu, something like that. So you're going for an appetizer. I've only given you a sip of that appetizer. You will have a little more of that. This is a group, this is a satsang, we share our experiences. So I prefer to use the expression session rather than a class. I'm very grateful to you. I would stay with you. Once again, thank you very much. Thank you very much. May God bless all of us. Thank you.
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1: 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Thirumurai Music and Thirumurai Discourses will be broadcast on Thirunariya Tamilosai. Philosophical Discourses and Periyapuranam Lectures in Tamil will be broadcast on Shivatattvam. 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

0: Om Namah Shivaya. Dear listeners of Shaivam.org, the next program is Veda Introductory, presented by Sri Gopalakrishna Narayanan. Thank you. Om Namah Shivaya.
1: Most respected, dear family members, my pranams to you. Today we will be discussing about Grihya Sutra, which is a part of 6th Vedanga known as Kalpa Shastra. As we told you earlier, Kalpa Shastra has got Shrauta Sutra, Dharma Sutra, Grihya Sutra, Pitrameda Sutra and Sulba Sutra, 5 parts of which detailed description have been given about Dharma Shastra or Dharma Sutra, because that is the base of a nation, that is the base of our culture. Hindu Dharma means Dharma Shastra. And next comes the family related dharmic value performance and description. They are all coming in Grihya Sutra. Grihastha means those who are living a family life. So the customs and rituals and the traditions to be followed by the wife and husband plus the children. That is explained in Grihya Sutra. When we are asking the question, what are the basis of the family way of life? After Brahmacharya comes Grihastha, then comes Vanaprastha and Sannyasa and so on. So Grihastha means almost from 20-25 years of age up to 55. A man or a woman, they will be marrying, procreating the children, nurturing them, giving them education. And when they get married, generally the role of the parents over. So the children with their family will be living an independent life. And the parents will have to go for social work, services and so on, which is known as Vanaprastha. But before Vanaprastha and after Brahmacharya, we have got about 25-30 years of Grihastha Ashrama, and all the details connected with the customs and rituals, acharas, to be performed by the wife, the husband, the children, the father and the mother. Those customs and rituals are explained in Grihya Sutra. Grihya Sutra is written by Baudhayana, is the oldest Grihya Sutra. Grihya Sutra written by Apastamba, Katyayana and Manava. Grihya Sutras are there. They are all of later origin by addition, deletion, modification and corrections. Now, our right from Vivaha, marriage, then Garbhadana, then Pumsavana, Simandonayana, Jatakarma, Namakarana, Annaprasana, Chudakarna, and Chaula. Before that comes Nishkramana, and then Upanayana, again Vivaha, all these aspects. So the marriage, how to perform the marriage for different people belonging to different varnas. Some people may be in the varna of Brahmana, some people will be Kshatriya, some people will be Vaishya, and those who are doing other type of work are included in Shudra. So the 4 varnas have got 4 systematic rules for performing the Vivaha. All the Vivaha or marriage based customs and rituals are explained in Grihya Sutra. After that comes Garbhadhana. Garbhadhana is a procreation. And all the details connected with the good day, good time, good month, the health condition of the wife and the husband for giving birth for a child, all are explained, and the medication needed, all these things are given in the Garbhadhana part of Grihya Sutra. Then Simantonayana, Pumsavana, these are all the customs and rituals to be followed by a pregnant mother, making her happy, comfortable, and giving no attention to her. These are all well documented in Grihya Sutra and explain that whatever may be the mental and physical condition affecting the mother, that will be directly transferred to the child in the womb of the mother. The Abhimanyu effect and etc. explained here in Grihya Sutra. The mother should continuously perform pujas, should chant kirtan, should listen to mantras. She should get up early morning and do some minimum exercises, and she should do many spiritual and religious activities, particularly for seeing that the baby in the womb should be mentally and physically healthy. This has been approved by the modern science also. The health condition of the mother will be directly affecting the health condition of the baby in the womb of the mother. So that is Garbhadhana, then Pumsavana, Simandonayana, everything comes. Then Jatakarma, after the birth, how to clean the baby, how to look at the time of birth, and how to write the Jataka, horoscope, etc. All these aspects are given in Jatakarma. Then comes Nishkramana. Nishkramana, taking the baby outside the house, showing the sun, showing the moon, showing the plants, showing the animals. These are all coming under Nishkramana. Then Chavla comes, the cutting the hair, new hair formed at the time of birth is to be removed completely. Removing the nail and all comes under Chavla. Then comes Annaprasana before that, or with that comes Namakarana, giving the name. By the parents together in presence of a priest, they will be giving the name for the baby. Two, three type of names are to be given. One, grandfather's or grandmother's name. A second name is directly connected with the nakshatra of the baby. Third name is the name which we will be calling and we will be officially utilizing. All these names are needed for a baby, and it is known as the Namakarana ritual. Then Chudakarna, putting the ornaments in the ear. So many things are coming after that. Upanayana, all the four caste, Brahmana, Kshatriya, it is not caste, all the four Varna, Brahmana, Kshatriya, Vaishya, Shudra, all the four have got sacred thread, and the Shudras generally do not keep the sacred thread all the 24 hours. They need to keep only whenever it is needed. If the sacred thread is not there, they will be given Uttariya, taking a towel and making it around and putting across the shoulder, just like a sacred thread. Because the people belonging to Shudra, Varna, they are expected to do many manual work. And while doing the manual work, the sacred thread will become an obstacle for them, a hindrance for them, so that there is a chance of breaking the sacred thread. To avoid that, instead of sacred thread, whenever the Upanayana is performed or marriage is performed or housewarming ceremony is performed, the person is given an Uttariya made of a handkerchief or a towel. That is done. So Upanayana is there. After that, Utsarga Samaroh is there. Utsarga is there, which is also known as, which is also removal of the sacred thread every once in any year, so that the new thread will be put with the systematic rituals. Then comes again the marriage of the boy or the girl. Then the cycle continues like that. All these aspects are given in detail in the Grihya Sutra. Grihya Sutra is a part of Kalpa Sutra. Grihya Sutra is also known as Grihya Shastra. Kalpa Sutra is also known as Kalpa Shastra. Sutra, the word means the message is given in small lines. Sutra means thread, small line. Shastra means yat shasayate tad shastra. What is directing you, what is guiding you, what is instructing you, that one is known as shastra. So Grihya Shastra you now could understand. And as a continuation, I can explain here that there are other Prayaschitta Vidhi in the Kalpa Shastra. When we perform different type of rituals, there can be the possibility, there can be the chance. There are chances of committing mistakes and errors. And if something we come to know that we have committed a mistake or some error occurred while performing the achara, we need not perform the whole achara once again or twice again, and we need not repeat the achara. Instead of that, we perform a prayaschitta. It is just like giving a fine. If you are not giving the tax in the correct time, you will have to give the fine for that. So like that, we can see the prayaschitta vidhi for every ritual that is recommended in Kalpa Shastra. If any error occurred while doing the annaprasana, namakarana, if any error occurred in nishkramana or garbhadana or pumsavana, simandvanayana, they're all prayaschitta vidhis are given. That is given as a part of Kalpa Shastra. Similarly, Sulbha Sutra comes as a part of Shravata Sutra, as a continuation of Shravata Sutra in the Kalpa Shastra. What is Sulbha Sutra? Pure Vedic geometry. It is given in Sulbha Sutra. Baudhayana Sulbha Sutra, Apastamba Sulbha Sutra, Khatyayana Sulbha Sutra, Manava Sulbha Sutra. I think it is not available now. But still, all the four Sulbha Sutras have been compiled by Indian National Science Academy, both transliterated version of the Sanskrit and translated version of Sanskrit. These are all available, published by Indian National Science Academy and also by Motilal Banarsidas. The Sulbha Sutra gives pure Vedic geometry. The Vedic geometry comes in the construction or building of Vedic altars, for the building of Yagashala, Yaga Kundas, how to perform the Ahavani Agni Kunda, it is a semicircle, and Garhavatya Agni, it is a square, and Dakshina Agni, it is a square within which circle is inscribed. Many trapezium shapes are there, many rhombus shapes are there, many squares are there, many rectangles are there, semicircle with the square is there. And you can see the whole Yagashala itself is trapezium in shape. And the Uttaragni Vedi is either circular or purely square in nature. Why the square, circular, triangle, rhombus, trapezium, these are all given? These are all the practical demonstration of the knowledge existed in India 3,000-4,000 years ago in the Vedic geometry. Remember that in Sulbha Sutra, the values are not given directly. It is given as n times the height of the yajamana, n times the diameter of the forefinger of the yajamana. Diameter is this one. It is known as one angula. Angula, which is 2600 times of the angula of yajamana, means the yaga yajamana, the master of yaga, who performs yaga, he will be having different type. He will be having a finger. Sometimes it may be the diameter half an inch. Another fellow performing a yaga will be having a finger having 3/4 of an inch. There can be a yajamana who has got 5 feet height, somebody will be 6 feet height, and so on. What does it mean? So for every yagashala, for every yaga, The measurement is to be taken and the measurement is to be calculated for making rhombus circle, semicircle, triangle and so on. So Yagashala construction is entirely novel activity for every Yagas. Thus we have to remember that Shilpa Sutra gives Vedic geometry for performing the Yagas and Yajnas, and the measurements are directly linked with the height and other parameters of the Yaga Yajamana. So we have to remember Vedic geometry is connected with performing the Yagas and Yajnas. All the Vedic shapes, sizes are given in Shilpa Sutra. They are directly linked with the Shrauta Sutra. They are part of the Kalpa Shastra. With these words, I would like to express my deepest gratitude. Thank you very much for the patient listening. You spread this message to everyone so that people will be knowing about ancient Indian scientific, logical and rational heritage. Thank you very much.
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0: Om Namah Shivaya. 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In this, you are about to listen Samadhi, presented by Sri Ramakrishnan. Thank you. Om Namah Shivaya.
3: So, Sarva Vritti Nirodhe Tu Asampragyata Samadhi. When you have controlled all the thought function, you have gained Asampragyata Samadhi. We'll see all these Samadhis one by one. Tasya Lakshana Abhiditsaya Idam Sutram Pravavrute. Now, what is yoga? We have seen yoga. We have started. We have done the pratijna. Asa yoga anushasanam. We have done this pratijna. Pratijna is we have now said. I am going to say. We have named it. What yoga? Now what is yoga? You have to define. Lakshana pramana abhyam vastu siddhi na pratijna matrena. This is what we learnt in the tarka sangraha. Only by naming you cannot prove anything. I can ask, I can believe in something, that does not mean anything. You have to define it. Only through a definition and through a pramana you can gain the knowledge. You can prove something. So, I have just named yoga in the first sutra. Now he says, the definition for that name, yoga. What is yoga? Lakshana abhiditsaya, desiring. Abhiditsa means Abhidhana Icha. Abhidhana Icha means desiring to express. Desiring to express the definition. Tasya Lakshana. Definition of that yoga. Idam Sutram Pravavrute. He starts writing this sutra. He starts this sutra. What is the second sutra? Yogas Chitta Vritti Nirodaha. Yogas Chitta Vritti Nirodaha. Yogaha. Chitta Vritti Nirodaha. Yoga. What is yoga? Yoga means, yoga is the first word in the sutra is the name which we have used in the previous sutra. And Chitta Vritti Nirodha is the definition. Sarva Shabda Agrahanat, Sarva Shabda Agrahanat, Sampragnyatobi Yoga Iti Akhyayate. So here, Yoga Chitta Vritti Nirodha. In this yoga lakshana, sarva is said. So chitta vritti nirodha means controlling of all the thoughts. All the thoughts that has come into picture. So by saying all the thoughts, what is yoga? The state where all the thoughts are controlled is yoga. And what is that state? Sampragnyata and asampragnyata, both are said there. Sarva Shabda Agrahana Sarvagyatopi Yoga Iti Akhyayate. Since Sarva can see control of all thought functions, if you have controlled all the thought functions, you have gained Asampragyan Samadhi. Because this I, that vritti is also destroyed in the Asampragyata state. But here, Yoga చిత్త వృత్తి నిరోధ ఇస్ ది సూత్ర. యోగ సర్వ చిత్త వృత్తి నిరోధ ఇస్ నాట్ ది సూత్ర. దేర్ఫోర్ సిన్స్ ది సర్వనామ శబ్ద సర్వ ఇస్ నాట్ యూస్డ్, వి హ్యావ్ టు అండర్స్టాండ్ దిస్ సంప్రజ్ఞాత సమాధి ఇస్ 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mind behaves in that way. Prakhya is the nature of sattva guna. If the sattva guna is predominant in the mind then it becomes the mind which is illumining the truth. When the raja guna is the predominant guna of the mind then pravritti shila the mind tries to be becomes agitated, it always thinks about something or other. And when the mind is predominant with tamo guna then sthiti shilam it doesn't do anything, it is lazy, is it dull, it is dull mind. A mind which is predominant with tamo guna is a dull mind. We are not talking about a mind dull as dull mind when the mind is processing some thought or other, because there are people who accept that the mind which is in chanting some word or other, some name of the God or other, Om Namah Shivaya etc., that chanting they say dullens the mind. It is not that. Chanting is a pravritti, is an effort made by the mind to make the mind controlled, to make the mind focused, to make the mind single pointed. So there is an effort. Effort can be taken, effort can be made only when the mind is predominant with rajoguna. In sattva guna, in tamo guna there has been no effort, in sattva guna there will be no effort. Only with the help of the rajoguna the effort can be put in. Therefore the effort which you put to chant the mantra cannot bring in tamo guna, it is impossible, it cannot dullen your mind. Therefore prakshya rupam hi chitta sattvam rajastamobhyam samsrishtam aishwarya vishaya priyam bhavati. Prakshya rupam hi prakshya pravritti sthiti shilatva, we already saw the mind is in the three states. Prakasha, when the mind is prakasha swabhava, the nature of illumining because of the sattva guna, or the mind is in the pravritti state, in the second state, because of the predominance of the rajoguna, it desires, it does things etc., and because of the tamo guna it is engulfed by the dullness, laziness etc. And then that kind of mind which is predominant with all these gunas, that prakhya, when the predominant character is sattva guna, prakhya rupam hi chitta sattvam rajastamo bhyam samsrittam. When the mind chitta rupam, chitta sattvam means chitta rupena sthiti, when the mind has turned itself into sattva guna, has turned itself into sattva, then that kind of chitta sattvam, that kind of mind which is illumining, prakhya rupam, which is illumining things, in that state, rajastamobhyam samsrishtam, with the relationship between the rajas and tamos, when the mind is in that state, see, a mind cannot be with only one guna. All the creation, the whole world is of three gunas. One guna may be predominant, but the other two gunas exist, still exist. They are not removed totally. So, the mind may be of pure quality, 99% of 99.9% of sattva may be. But that in that point one, both rajas and tamas should be existing. There is no other way. Therefore, rajas tamobhyam samsrittam, it has a relationship with the rajas and tamas. And because of that, chit samsrittam aishwarya vishaya priyam bhavati. Aishwaryam vishaya priyam bhavati. Aishwarya means Ishvara Bhava. The mind becomes, the mind starts desiring the state of Ishvarahood, the greatness in the world, etc. Tadeva tamasa anuvidham adharma ajnana avairagya anishvarya upagam bhavati. Or the Aishwarya is the state of knowledge, because Anishwaryam, Aishwarya, we will see the six Aishwarya, all the six kind of, the seven kind of supernatural powers, etc. So, they will gain that. But when the mind is purely predominant by the tamas, tamoguna, tamasa anuvidham, when it is predominant with tamoguna, adharma, ajnana, it behaves opposite to the sattvaguna. In sattvaguna, the mind is dharma yukta. It is involved in dharma, gaining the punya, etc., virtues, and ajnana. It gains knowledge because of the power of illumining of sattva, and vairagya. It gains vairagya, total dispassion, because of the knowledge. Only through the knowledge you will be able to discriminate, and because of the discrimination you will be able to gain the dispassion, and it will gain the aishwaryas, Ishvara Bhava, all the siddhis, anima, etc. But when the mind is predominant with tamoguna, exact opposite state happens. It is involved in adharma. Adharma means all the deeds which will bring it, we bring that jiva, all the bad karmas, papa karmas, sin. Two, it will immerse it in ignorance, because what is tamas? Tamas is darkness. Because of the avrita samskara, avrita rupa samskara, because of the engulfing, because of the darkness engulfing the mind, it will not be able to process anything properly. It will not be able to think properly. It will be immersed in the darkness, laziness, dullness, and because of that, since there is no desire or there is no possibility of any vairagya. Vairagya also does not exist in that kind of mind, and there is no vairagya, there is no aishwarya also. Bhavati tadeva, and that mind itself, prakshina moha varanam sarvatha pradyato pradyotamanam anuvidham rajo matraya dharma jnana vairagya aishwaryopagam bhavati. And when that mind, tadeva prakshina moha varanam sarvatha, when that mind, then it has destroyed, because of the chitta sattva, it has destroyed the moha avarana, the ignorance. The moha means the dullness, the ignorance, the covering, that which sheets you from gaining the truth. So, when that is destroyed, pradyotamanam, similar to pradyotamanam means it illumines, similar to samprajna samadhi, then because of the rajomatraya, the rajomatraya means the power of the rajoguna, dharma jnana vairagya.

it will turn itself towards that state. 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Swarupa means the sattva. When it is established in the sattva, in the existence in itself, then because of that sattva purusha anyatha khyati matram, because of that he gains that viveka khyati, which is sattva purusha anyatha khyati, which is the sattva purusha is different from the pradhana, this knowledge. Because of that knowledge, that is the ultimate knowledge to gain the samadhi. Because of that knowledge, dharma megha dhyana upagam bhavati. It gains the state of dharma megha samadhi. We will see this dharma megha samadhi later. Dharmam megheti yasya, meaning the state is mean the state in which the dharma is the only thing. Punya is the only thing that which is falling like rain. That state he will gain. Tat param prasankhyanam iti achakshate dhyayinaha. And that state, param prasankhyanam, that state is called as prasankhyana by the yogis. Dhyayinaha by the yogis, people who follow the yoga path. Chiti shakti parinamini apratisankrama darshita vishaya shuddha cha ananta cha. And chiti shakti is purusha's chaitanyam, is chiti shakti, his consciousness, that is aparinamini. It is not limited. There is no limitation to that. This chiti shakti, chaitanya, and apratisankrama. It is not, apratisankrama means it is not that which has the potentiality to get involved or transform or do some karya, result, some effort. It does not have the potentiality to create an effect. Aprasankama darshita vishaya, and it is that which has this state, this potentiality of darshita vishaya. Darshita vishaya means it has seen everything, that knowledge. So it is established in that knowledge, prajna, and shuddha cha ananta cha. That mind, that self is shuddha, is pure, and ananta. It is all pervading. That is the state which he has to gain. Sattva gunatmika chet cha iyam ataha. Sattva gunatmika cha iyam ataha. Vipurita vivekakhyatiriti ataha. Tasyam virakta chittam. Tasyam virakta chittam. Viraktam chittam. Tamapi khyatim nirunadhi. Sattva gunatmika cha iyam. This state is that which is vivekakhyati. This is sattva gunatmika. This knowledge, this vivekakhyati, this knowledge of discrimination is also that which is predominant with sattva guna. There is guna there also. Since there is guna, there is this thought functions which is involved. Therefore, cha iyam ataha vipritaha. Therefore, opposite to this vivekakhyati riti. It is opposite to the vivekakhyati. Therefore, ataha tasyam virakta chittam tamapi. Therefore, one who is totally dispassionate, one who has gained this discriminative knowledge totally, he will not be interested in that state also, in that thought function also. So, tamapi khyati nirunadhi, he will control that khyati, that knowledge, samskara also. Samskara means only the samskara, thought function in a seed form only exists. The person who is not interested, who has gained total vairagya, dispassion, he will control that state also, that seed form state also. Tad avastam chittam samskara upagam bhavati. And that state, the mind become only samskara. Meaning, it will not have the potential to create the pratyayas, the thought functions. The mind, say like a seed which is fried. It will not have the potentiality to sprout, that kind of state. The mind will not have the samskaras, will not have the potential.

0: potentiality to create a pratyaya thought function. Nirbija samadhi is a nirbija samadhi, and that state is called nirbija samadhi, where the mind does not have the samskaras, does not have the potentiality to create the thought function. Nadatra kinchit sampragnyayate iti sampragnyatah, and that state he does not know anything to be different from him. Therefore, that state is called asampragnyata samadhi dividaha sa yoga chitta vritti nirodha iti, and that yoga chitta vritti nirodha is of two types, sampragnyata and asampragnyata. So, once after gaining the sampragnyata, he controlling, even not desiring that state, when he gives up that, he gains the asampragnyata samadhi. Since there is no, see why it is called nirbija samadhi, since there is nothing to meditate upon. See, first you meditate upon the sthula, grosser object. Second you meditate upon the subtle object. Then at the third you meditate upon the ananda aspect only. The fourth state you meditate upon only the existence, the thought function, asmita, that only. And after that, there is nothing to meditate upon. So, there is no bija, there is no seed for meditation. So, substratum for meditation, base for meditation. Therefore, it is called as nirbija samadhi. See, Om Purnamadah Purnamidam Purnat Purnamudachyate Purnasya Purnamadaya Purnameva Avashishyate. Om Shanti Shanti Shanti.
1: 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Thirumurai Music and Thirumurai Discourses will be broadcast on Thiruneriya Tamilosai. Philosophical Discourses and Periyapuranam Lectures in Tamil will be broadcast on Shivatattvam. Programs in languages other than Tamil will be broadcast on Shaivalahari. 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
3: Subtle relationship between prana and your physical body. That study has been made in yoga, which science has to catch up to it in the course of time. Because the pranas flow through nadis, subtle channels. Those nadis are not nerves. They cannot be seen by operating upon a person, by surgery. They cannot be manipulated. And those nadis through which the pranas flow, when good news comes and your face begins to shine, there isn't easy scientific explanation. Which way did the energy move? It moved through subtle channels, subtler than what is known to the world. They're called nadis. And there's an immense study has been done on nadis and all Kundalini yoga. And they are simple. Even though they are profound, they can be easily taught. And people can start feeling it. Can start feeling the benefit of prana being concentrated at the navel center. It gives you good digestion. Your body has more balance. Prana can be concentrated at your heart center. It gives you a sense of expansion. It gives you a different type of thrill. It allows you to enter into a world of literature, beauty, philosophy. If the pranas were to concentrate on the throat center, you will have constant sense of buoyancy. Every time you become happy, it is the throat that begins to show up. And similarly, if the pranas were to concentrate at the Ajna chakra between the eyebrows. So the study of chakras, Kundalini yoga, all that come in the realm of a study of prana. So you are asking for your physical layer, Annamaya kosha, which is sustained and permeated by pranamaya kosha, pranas. Pranas are manipulated by mind. Manomaya kosha is the subtler analysis of pranamaya kosha. Just like in a cloth, threads are the subtler analysis of your cloth. Threads, if suppose they are gotten from cotton, cotton is subtler analysis of the threads, and so forth. Similarly, your body is sustained by prana. Prana is sustained by mind. Mind includes senses as well, indriyas, organs of action and senses of perception, all. They have their channels in your physical body. Say you have ears, you have eyes. But the real ears are not in the ears. They belong to Manomaya Kosha, mental sheath. And Manomaya Kosha, mental sheaths, is not the finality. Functions of the mind are regulated by your intellect and ego. Intellect, ego together is Vijnanamaya Kosha. And go still further. You are entering to the realm of the deep unconscious. That is influencing your intellect, your ego. Vijnana is influencing your mind and senses. That is influencing your pranas, the way the pranas should operate. And that is influencing your physical body. While this goes on, ramifications are enormous. Ramifications, what is happening to the world around you? If your mind is positive, you are becoming a magnet for drawing positive things. If you become negative, you dispel things that are good. And that begins to operate. Associations, circumstances, karmas, all hang upon this process. So you must realize how much is involved. Human personality is not simple. Simply lived, but not so simple. Therefore, the prayer, when they have, the Upanishad names some of these, speech, prana, ear, it points to all those five sheaths. May the physical, the annamaya, the food sheaths, the vital sheath, the mental sheath, the intellect sheath, and the causal sheath. May all these sheaths be healthy. And healthy means may all be favorable to your attaining liberation. Health is not measured by physical strength. Otherwise, for people who consider physical strength as health, they measure person's health on the basis of how many bricks he can hold, how much weight he can hold in his hand, how much race he can win, and so forth. That has a strength of its own time, but here we are talking about health that leads the soul to enlightenment, that gives the soul perfect opportunity. Sarvam Brahmopanishadam. All this preparation you are doing for your body and mind, for what? For attaining that, realizing that truth, that all this is Brahman. Everything in this world is Brahman of the Upanishads. Brahman, the absolute self. That being your target. May I never deny that Brahman. Maham Brahmanira Kuryam. Your foremost responsibility. Never build up, never develop a type of mentality that ignores God and becomes so deluded, I can do anything. God doesn't exist. Based on little observation, little things, you see something negative happening and you say, oh God, save that creature. And God didn't come. Oh, God doesn't exist. Or while you are facing challenges in your life, and you did a lot of prayer and spent whole night praying, I have not studied, but oh God, let me pass examination. And God didn't help you. I'm just making it humorous. But the point is that subtle insight that Brahman, God, exists. And in all situations, my attention towards God should never fade. Generally, for the masses, when people discuss so many problems, God is left completely in the corner. Only after a lot of discussions, they may say, oh, there is also church prayer. Prayer also does good. But Vedantic study tells you there is nothing but God who does all that good. So in all situations, is my mind turning to God? Am I becoming more interested in prayer, in meditation? If the answer is no, then you are moving towards zero. So the humorous story of a man goes to buy a camel in Arabia, and he finds a rich merchant. He says, I want the best of camels that you have. The man says, I have the best. And he goes on describing all the good qualities of the camel. Describes all the hoofs and the ears and everything. And the merchant asks, is there any negative quality? He said, only one. The camel is dead. This compares with the general way of people maintain their their thinking process. In other words, they say everything wonderful. I've attained prosperity, I have friends, I have this, I have that. But I don't believe in God. I have nothing to do with God. It's just like camel is dead. We have all good things, but there is, intrinsically, there is hollowness, vanity. That should never happen. You may be far away from the goal, but your heart should never dismiss the presence of God. That's what the prayer is. May I never deny Brahma, never deny God. May the Brahman never spurn me. May God never deny me. And to secure that God never denies you, you have to turn a step towards him and he will turn towards you with 100 steps. That's saying, devotee turns one step towards God and God rushes 100 steps. You open in your room just a little slit in a window and the sun rushes in. Similarly, much in the same way, your mind has to just move a little with the understanding that God is the source of all good things, source of your life. God is the center, source and sustenance of your personality. Even a little insight enters your mind, that means God moves. There will be immense change in your personality. May I never deny God. May God never deny me. May there be no denial of Brahman. Brahman and God are synonymous. May there be no denial of by Brahman. Let all the virtues recited by the Upanishads repose in me. And that relates to qualifications of an aspirant. Though these points I have told you before, but you must realize, gada parinyaya, swadhyaya, constant study, learning the same thing again and again, that allows your mind to become like a sponge and store profounder meaning within your mind. Just to give you a simple plan, there are four great qualities. If you are developing them, you are a spiritual aspirant. What are they? Vivek. Vivek is the quality of purified intellect. Intellect is the guiding lamp in every individual. The greatest of benefits that can be given to one is to promote right understanding. There were Mahatma Gandhi's prayer, Sabko Sanamati De Bhagavan. He didn't say Sabko Laddu De Bhagavan. He didn't define his prayer. Those who are suffering, O God, take their suffering away. Those who have no money, O God, give them money. No, sabko sanmati de Bhagavan. If one important virtue you have, purity of intellect, intellect that keenly follows the dictates of God within, ordinarily meaning understanding, good understanding. Right understanding. That quality is called viveka. It's also defined as discriminative intellect. Intellect that can separate falsehood from reality. Symbolically, swan is described as having the quality of viveka. It is believed that if you mix up milk and water, swan separates milk and drinks water. Separating milk and water is not so easy. It is not to describe the virtue of the swan, but to give you the idea by creating a parallel, creating a comparison, a symbolism. So that's called viveka. Viveka must advance. You should not do things that is going to render your intellect dull. If you pursue things that against your conscience, your intellect will start in the beginning scolding you. But if you continue to ignore the voice of conscience, intellect becomes paralyzed, dull. Viveka Shakti begins to fail. So, first important qualification is Viveka, and it can be developed through satsanga, good association, through a path of spiritual sadhana involving prayer, meditation, and many, many good things. Next quality is Vairagya. Vairagya means dispassion. If you study Vairagya, it is a process of discovering your inner strength. He who has Vairagya is very strong. It is because of Vairagya you can turn your senses away from objects of the world. Because of your Vairagya you can turn your mind away and direct it to God. And Vairagya is developed gradually. There are four stages of Vairagya. Yatamanam, striving stage. Striving stage is to remind your mind constantly of the painful consequences of a reckless pleasure. And remind yourself of Janma Mrityu Jara Vyadhi. Dukkha Dosha Anudarshanam. Life brings you certain things that you have to suffer. Disease, old age, death, and coming into embodiment has already been experienced as a painful process. Next stage of Vairagya is called Ekendriyam. Ekendriyam means you have controlled your, no rather it is called Vyatirekam. You develop a sense of degrees of control. So you can maintain a certain evaluation. I have controlled my tongue, but I haven't controlled my mind. If someone says bad things, I can control it. But mind goes after cursing. So that type of evaluation, called Vyatirekam, you may have more control over your eyes, less control over your taste, and so forth. Then comes Ekendriyam. Senses are no more your problem. Only problem is your mind. Your mind has made up to do certain things, your senses aren't going to affect you. But then mind itself is a problem. If it has not understood properly what to do, then mind can become a source of great trouble. But suppose mind also is not a problem. You have overcome the mind. It's called Vashikar. You have become, that's called dispassion has reached to that level. All these four stages are called upper vairagya, lower dispassion. Paravairagya is that your highly purified intellect has sent out a will, no more of it. Operating through mind. Dismiss the formation of mind itself. Because you need the mind because you are imperfect. Your thinking mind will make you perfect. But when you realize you are Brahman, you don't need the mind. In other words, people who attain liberation, their subtle body becomes diffused. It dissolves. It gets sublimated. Mind is like a cloud. Once the light begins to flow through it, cloud begins to dissolve. Not to have the mind at all. Paravairagya. And that paravairagya is same as attaining enlightenment, liberation. I've gone to details. Then comes Shat Sampat, sixfold qualities. Sixfold treasure, shama, serenity. How to train your mind to be serene, All these are most interesting quality. And it's, if you keep that ideal before you, then every day your life is a form of adventure, a form of thrill. How to maintain serenity, calm, relaxed? Try to imitate or fake the state of deep sleep. Let go all the burden of your mind. And if you start doing that, just like when the lake is calm, immediately the whole expansion of the sky begins to enter into it. Serenity itself gives you taste of immense joy. That's called shama. Then comes dama. All the senses are withdrawn. You become like a turtle that can draw the limbs anytime it wants. Limbs are the senses. Mind is purified, mind is a turtle. Uparati, third quality. You are, when involved in karmas, doing various activities, you have the ideal before you. You are not interested in fruits of karmas, no matter how wonderful. Fruit of karma means you get a lot of wealth, a lot of pleasure, wonderful situations. But think profoundly. All things that come in the world of time and space, they pass. Millions of people were very prosperous. Where are they now? Therefore, uparati, withdrawn from fruits of karmas. Titiksha, another quality. Endurance. Do not be easily agitated. Develop endurance. More and more, limitless. And you must realize that things are never perfect. If that were so, this world will not be, nobody needs to renounce the world. The world will not be a source of bondage. The world is always imperfect. The best of pudding, but there is something has entered into it. Go to best of situations. That mind says only one thing is lacking. It's a relative plane. And by waiting and watching, great things can be achieved. The farmer sows the seeds. No matter how eager he is to have the harvest, he has to wait, he has to watch. If he doesn't have that quality, he will never succeed. Next is Shraddha, faith. Faith in yourself. Faith in Guru. Faith in scripture. Faith in God. Faith takes different forms. Samadhan, the last of the six, is tranquility of mind. But samadhan implies your mind doesn't see anything contradictory to complain about. And while describing these sixfold qualities, now we come to the fourth. See, viveka, vairagya, sixfold qualities. Fourth, mumukshutva, intense aspiration for God realization. Just like in order to digest your food and assimilate it, what's needed is good appetite, intense appetite, intense but healthy appetite. Much in the same manner, an intense aspiration for God realization, a healthy longing for attaining enlightenment. If you have these four, then these are the dharmas of the Upanishads. May these dharmas come to me. It's a clever prayer. If they have come, you attain enlightenment fast. With this we conclude. Om Shanti, Shanti, Shanti.
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4: ஸோ நவ் வில் பி ஜம்பிங் இன் டு ட்ரைங் டு அண்டர்ஸ்டாண்ட் திஸ் பஞ்சமுக ஸ்வரூபம் ஆஃப் லார்ட் சிவா ஆஸ் யூனோ டோல்ட் இன் த புராணாஸ் தட் ஃபிட்ஸ் ஓன்லி மகாதேவா. ஸோ இட்ஸ் வெரி வெரி நோ ருத்ரம் இஸ் அ வெரி வெரி இம்பார்ட்டன்ட் பார்ட். வி நோ தட் ருத்ரம் இஸ் அ வெரி வெரி இம்பார்ட்டன்ட் பார்ட் இன் த யூனோ வித்யாசு ஸ்ருதி உத்கிருஷ்டா ஆஃப் ஆல் த நாலேஜஸ் த வேதா. 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And then Rudra Ekadashini Shrutav. Within the Veda is actually that Rudram which comes in all the four Vedas. Actually five. Because Shukla Yajurvedam, Krishna Yajurvedam. Yajurvedam is divided into two. Shukla and Krishna. So five places it comes in the Vedas. Same with Purusha Suktam. And Purusha Suktam is only for Lord Shiva. Purushovai Rudraha. But more important than Purusha Suktam is actually Rudram. Rudram is the heart of the Vedas. The Panchakshara Mantram is in the center of the Vedas. Rudram is in the center of the Vedas. Actually, Panchakshara Mantram is in the center of Rudram, which is also the center of the Vedas. We have seen that. So, but apart from Rudram, you know, there are other, you know, the five phases of Lord Shiva are beautifully described with, you know, excellent mantras in the Upanishads. That is also equally important. The mantras that glorify Sadhyo Jata Vamadeva Agora Tatpurusha Ishana. These mantras come in the Upanishads. Mahanarayana Upanishad goes on to say Sadhyo Jatam Prapadyami Sadhyo Jata Yavai Namo Namaha Bhave Bhave Nati Bhave Bhavaswamam Bhavod Bhavaya Namaha. It explains the first phase, you know, of Lord Shiva. It says Bhave Bhave Nati Bhave, you know, Prapadyami, you know, Prapadye Prapadye Sharanam Devam Varadam Bhuvaneshwaram. Where does it come? Vyasa says that to Arjuna, go and surrender. You know, I surrender to you. We say that in the Vedas itself to Sadhyo Jata. Bhave Bhave Nati Bhave. Don't put me into the repeated cycles of birth and death, O Mahadeva. It is only to Mahadeva we beg in the Vedas for attaining immortality and not to any other demigod. Not to Brahma or Vishnu or Indra. The Mahamrityunjaya Mantram also, Mrityor Mukshiya Mamritati tense. Mrityor Mukshiya. Now attain, give me the deathless state. So it's only Mahadeva we beg for immortality and not to Brahma or Hari or Indra. And then Vamadeva. 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He's the Adipati of all the living beings. Sarva Bhuta Damana Yanamo. And then he is Jeshta, Shreshta, the best of all, greatest of all, the first of all, you know, Purvam to everybody. 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So, my prostrations to the Gora and Agora. So, Gora means fierce. Agora means Saumya. Saumya and then Raudra Rupam. My prostrations to both your Saumya and Raudra Rupams. Examples are there. Kalyana Sundaramurti, Bhikshatana. You know, the Panchamukha Parameshwara Rupam, Ardhanari Swarupam. Or the all these are sweet. Sweet forms. Baby form of Lord Shiva is also glorified in Padma Puranam. Bhajya Mahadevi wanted to see Lord Shiva as her own child. Oh child, you know, she will say, even when Lord Shiva appeared in front of her, and she said, you know, you are my child. She did not think, okay, Lord Shiva is the Lord of the universe. Oh, the Lord of the universe has come in front of me. You know, and then when Lord Shiva asks her, what do you want? You know, what will actually, Bhajya Mahadevi will say, considering Lord Shiva as her own child, what will actually a mother ask from her own child? No, you have to, you know, sleep well, eat well, you know, have a, you know, always smiling. That's what a mother would want from a child. And then Lord Shiva would say, you have become the grandmother of the universe. Why? Because Jagataha Pitaro Vande Parvati Parameshwarau. Jagat Pita is Lord Shiva and Jagan Mata is Parvati Mata. So since Vajja Mahadevi became the mother, attained the position of being the mother of Lord Shiva, she became the, Lord Shiva said, you have become the grandmother of the universe. So even the baby forms of Lord Shiva, the sweet forms of Lord Shiva are many, you know. And then Raudra Rupam is also there. And those forms he takes to punish the wicked. Kala Bhairava to punish Brahma. Sharabeshwara to punish Narasimha. Like Veerabhadra to punish all the Devatas and also Brahma and Vishnu. So Raudra Rupam is also. So my prostrations to both your Saumya and Raudra Rupam. That's what the Aghora Mantram from the Vedas, Upanishad say. And then Tat Purushaya Vidmahe Mahadevaya Dhimahi Tanna Rudrak Prachodayat. The Gayatri Mantram for Lord Shiva. Tat Purushaya Vidmahe. Fourth phase, which represents Turiyam, fourth state of consciousness. Ishana. Fifth phase is Ishana. Ishanak sarva vidhyanam ishwarak sarva bhutanam brahmadipatir brahmanodipatir brahma shivome astu sada shivom. Ishana, the fifth phase of Lord Shiva, sarva vidya. He is the Lord of all knowledge. Ishwarak sarva bhutanam. He is the antaratma who is residing in all the living entities. Sarva bhutanam, all the living entities. Is very similar, you know, it's a very familiar verse, right? It comes in the 1861 of Bhagavad Gita. Ishvarak sarvabhutanam hridhe serjunatishtati brahmayan sarvabhutani yantrarudani mayaya tameva sharanam gaccha sarvabhavena bharata tat prasadat paramshantim sthanam prapsyasi shashvatam. We'll be seeing that, but I just remember that verse. That also Ishvarak sarvabhutanam exactly comes in that 1861 of Bhagavad Gita where Krishna says, go and surrender to Ishvara Mahadeva, who is the present in the heart of all the living entities. We'll be seeing some of the verses from Bhagavad Gita in the coming classes. So these mantras, Sadhyo Jata Vamadeva Agora Tatpurusha Ishana mantras, is coming from the Mahanarayana Upanishad, very, very authentic, also mentioned by Bhattabhaskara and Sayanacharya and Shrikantaradhya, Shripati Panditaradhya, our Shaiva Acharyas have also mentioned it. Very, very important. 38 syllables are there totally in that mantra, which is also glorified in Bhagavatam. We'll be seeing that. So, you know, this it comes in the Mahanarayana Upanishad. I'm just stating the importance of that five-phased Lord Shiva. And then Pancha Brahma Upanishad, there is an Upanishad that is completely dedicated describing there is an Upanishad that is completely dedicated to explaining the five phases of Lord Shiva. Sadhyo Jata Vamadeva Agora Tatpurusha Ishana. Pancha Brahmopanishad. Very beautiful Upanishad. And it ends with by saying, Sashivaha Sachidanandaha Sonveshtavyo Mumukshubihi Ayam Hridi Stitaha Sakshi Sarvesham Avisheshataha Tenayam Hridayam Proktaha Shivaha Samsara Mochakaha. That Antaratma Mahadeva who is present in the heart of all the living entities, only if I surrender to him, I will attain Vimochanam. Samsara Mochakaha Bhavasagaram is that ocean of, you know, material existence. I will attain Vimochanam, I will attain liberation only by surrendering to that Mahadeva who is present is the in the heart of all the living entities and also in the heart of all the Devas. The Upanishad ends by saying that. Very beautiful Upanishad. One has to study that. It is available in the shaivam.org also. English translation is available. So that one. Kalagni Rudra Upanishad and Basma Jabala Upanishad talks about Sadhyo Jatadi Pancha Brahma Mantraihi Parigrihya Agniriti Basma Vayuriti Basma Jalamiti Basma Stalamiti Basma Vyometi Basma Ityanenavi Mantriya Manastok Iti Samudritya Mano Mahantamiti Jalena Samsrijya. One should apply the Basma on the body by chanting the Pancha Brahma mantras. 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And also, you know, this Agni Riti Basma, Vayu Riti Basma, everything is Basma. Earth, water, fire, air and ether is Basma. Only Lord Shiva is eternal. 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So these verses come in the Rudram. So one should chant that. And then Brihat Jabala. Sadhyo Jatadi Pancha Brahma Mantraihi Parigrihya Agni Riti Basma Vayu Riti Basma. That mantra should be chanted. And then Manastoka த்ரயாயுஷம் இதி ஜலேன சம்சிருஜ்ய த்ரயம்பக இதி. த்ரயம்பக மந்திரம் அண்ட் தென் மானஸ்தோக மந்திரம், த்ரயாயுஷ மந்திரம் அண்ட் தென் அக்னிரிதி பஸ்ம தட் மந்திரம் அண்ட் தென் பஞ்சபிரம மந்திராஸ் 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

Panchamam Mukam explains. This aligns only with Mahadeva. Vishnu Dharmottara Puranam says that. Sadhyojata, Vamadeva, Agora, Tatpurusha, Ishana. These are the five faces of Lord Shiva. Sadhyojata represents earth. Vamadeva represents water. And then Agora represents fire. Tatpurusha represents Vayu, that is wind. And then Ishana represents the ether, the space. And then Srimad Bhagavatam, 8th canto, 7th chapter, 29th verse. Mukani panchopanishadastavesha yaistrimshat ashtottara mantra vargaha yattachivakyam paramatmatattvam devasvayam jyotir avastitiste. Mukani pancha, O Mahadeva, because the glorification of Lord Shiva is also present in Bhagavatam. This instance where Lord Shiva, where all of them surrender to Lord Shiva for, you know, they are not able to manage the halahala poison. And then they surrender to Mahadeva. And then there is a glorification. Mukani pancha, the five faces represent the, your five faces actually the tatpariyam of the entire Upanishads. And then yaistrimshat ashtotra mantra vargaha. Yaistrimshat ashtotra means 38 syllabled mantra, which is present in the Upanishads, represent your five faces, which is the essence of the Upanishads. See how the importance is told even in the Vishnu related Puranas. Yattat chivakyam paramatma tattvam. You are that paramatma tattvam. Dasya ashikaya madhye paramatma vyavastitaha devasvayam jyotir. Because infinite effulgence is coming out from the body of Mahadeva. Avastitiste. You are self-effulgent. And then it goes on to say in the 31st verse that even that effulgence or even the light that is coming from the body of Lord Shiva cannot be understood even by Brahma, Narayana and Indra. Bhagavatam 8.7.31. 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Indirect references are there even in the Vishnu related Puranas about the Agnistambha episode. And then going on to the Yoga Tattva Upanishad, when it describes Samba Shiva, it goes on to say, 98th verse to the 101st verse, Akashe vayum aropya hakaro parishankaram bindurupam mahadevam vyomakaram sadashivam shuddhaspatika sankasham dhritabalendo maulinam panchavatra yutam saumyam dashabahum trilochanam sarvayudair dhritakaram sarvabhushana bhushitam umarda deham varadam sarvakaranakaranam. It describes shuddhaspatika sankasham. He is camphor white, golden in complexion. Dhritabalendo maulinam. He has the beautiful chandra on his forehead. And he represents the Akasha. Pancha Vaktra Yutam Saumyam. He is so beautiful. Looking like a 16-year-old person. And then Pancha Vaktra, five faces. Right? Pancha Vaktra, I asked you to remember, right? Pancha Vaktra, five faces. Dashabahum, 10 hands. Right? The five faces in the represents the five chapters. 10 hands represents the next 10 chapters. 16th chapter is the stomach, and 17 and 18 chapters are the padam. The feet of Lord Shiva. Trilochanam, three eyes. Sarvayudair dhritakaram sarva bhushana bhushitam. He is decorated with various jewels and ornaments. Umarda dekam, half of his body he has given to that divine mother of the entire universe, Jagannmata. Jagat Jananyai, Jagat Janani, Uma. He is sharing half of his body. Varadam, he is blessing everybody. Sarva karana karanam, he is the cause of all causes, and he doesn't have a cause. Karanam karananam dhyata karanam tu dhyayaha. He is the ultimate cause. And same is told in the Yoga Yajnavalkya Smriti, 8th chapter, 22nd to the 24th verse. People who want to refer it. And then Garuda Puranam, 1st canto, 21st chapter. Panchavaktrarchanam bakshye pritagyat bukti muktidam. It says, very first verse of the 21st chapter, 1st canto, Garuda Puranam. Panchavaktra, by worshipping that five-faced Lord Shiva, one can get bukti and mukti. And then going on to the 23rd chapter, same canto, Garuda Puranam, 54th verse to the 57th verse, it describes that beautiful five-faced form of Lord Shiva again. Tattvam Shivasane Murti, Tattvam Shivasane Murtir.
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He has, in the five, you know, it explains what all he has. This is a beautiful meditation that we can do, definitely. You know, as if experiencing Lord Shiva, you know, Dhyana Yoga Davehi, it says, Kalivali Upanishad says, Dhyanam, which means we have to meditate on that divine form of Lord Shiva. It's a beautiful meditation. We can meditate on Lord Shiva as if Mahadeva is standing in front of us or sitting in front of us. And then it explains the five hands of Lord Shiva. Abhaya, Prasada, Shakti. Shula Katvanga, he has weapons and also he is giving, showing the Abhaya Mudra. And then in the other five hands, Dakshaihi Karair Vamakaischa Bhujangam Chaksha Sutrakam Damarukam Neelotpalam Bija Purakam Uttamam. He has the serpent and then Aksha Sutra, that is the Rudraksha Mala, and then the drums, and then the blue lotus, and then a pomegranate. He has that. So this is a beautiful meditation. And there are, you know, Kamika Agamam and various other Agamams also describe sometimes the 10 hands of Lord Shiva contain different things, you know. So this is, there are various references. And then this is in Garuda Puranam. And then going on, Padma Puranam, Kriya Yoga Sarakandam, 13th chapter, 110th verse. Namaste Panchabhaktraya Namaste Shulapanine. A Brahmana, when he glorifies Lord Shiva beautifully, he says, Namaste Panchavaktraya. You are that five-faced personality and you are that the holder of the Trishula, Panchavaktra. Again and again and repeating that, because Panchavaktra was told by Narayana to Lakshmi. And that's what it, we have various references from the Puranas and Upanishads highlighting it to be referring to Lord Shiva. Moving on, Narada Puranam, Purva Bhagam, chapter 16, 84th verse. பாகீரதா, ஹீ சேஸ், நமஹ பஞ்சாஸ்ய தேவாய க்ஷேத்ராணாம் பதயே நமஹ. பஞ்சாஸ்ய, யூனோ ஆஸ்ய மீன்ஸ் த மவுத் ஆர் த ஃபேஸ், பஞ்சானனா, பஞ்சவக்த்ரா, 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He is the Lord of all the Kshetrajna. And then, Kshetranam Pataye Namaha, that's what it says. Narada Puranam, Purva Bhagam, Narada Puranam, Uttara Bhagam, chapter 73, where Jaimini Maharshi glorifies Lord Shiva, 42nd verse, says, ஈசானதே தத்புருஷ நமோ அகோராய தே சதா வாமதேவ நமஸ்தேஸ்து சத்யோஜாதாய வை நமஹ. He tells that in the reverse order. Ishana Tatpurusha Agora Vamadeva Sadyojata. All glories to you. which aligns with Lord Shiva. And then Varaha Puranam, chapter 144, Someshwara, Soma Ishwara. Now Soma, one can say that Soma refers to Shiva plus Uma, Soma. So for which also there are references in the Upanishads and Vedas. But Soma sometimes refers to Chandra also. So this chapter talks about Someshwara, Soma ka Ishwar Someshwar. So like that, Ishwar of Chandra, where Chandra glorifies Lord Shiva. Mahadeva is Chandra Shekara. Shivam Saumyam Uma Kantam Bhaktanugraha Karakam Natosmi Pancha Vadanam Neelakantam Trilochanam. You are Neelakanta, blue-throated, you are three-eyed, you are all auspicious, you are beautiful, Saumyam, Uma Kantam, you are Uma Kanta. And then you give abhaya to all your devotees. And then he makes a word. He says, Pancha Vadanam. Vadanam means five, again face. No, Panchasya, Pancha Vaktra. And then Panchanana, Pancha Vadana. All of them mean one and the same. Five faces. You know, different words are there. One can refer the spokensanskrit.org website, you know, for all these meanings. So Pancha Vadana means five faces. You are the personality with five faces. You know, all of them match with the, you know, Upanishads only, right?
So all of these characteristics describe Lord Shiva, and these characteristics are glorified in the Vedas and Upanishads. And this personality, if one meditates on, only then he or she will get immortality. Neelakantam comes in the Kaivalya Upanishad and Shiva Sankalpa Suktam. Trilochanam also comes in the Kaivalya Upanishad and Shiva Sankalpa Suktam. Saumyam, Umakantam comes in many, many places, right? Somah Pavate Janitamatinam, Rigvedam says that. And then Soma Yacha Rudra Yacha Rudram says that. And then Kena Upanishad says that. And then Umapatihi, Pashupatihi, Mahanarayana Upanishad says that. All of these things. And then Panchavadanam, we saw that Upanishads, you know, that is the form of Lord Shiva, the five-faced, ten-handed form. And then we have many, many references like Brahmanda Puranam, Vayu Puranam, Kurma Puranam, Brahma Vaivarta Puranam, Skanda Puranam, talking of the glories of the Panchavaktra form of Lord Shiva, which aligns only with Lord Shiva. And then Linga Mahapuranam, Canto 1, chapters 11 to 16, it individually talks about every phase of Lord Shiva. There is a chapter for Sadyojata, there is a chapter for Vamadeva, chapter for Agora, Tatpurusha, Ishana. One can refer that very beautiful stuti is made by Brahma and Vishnu. And then we know that Agni Stambha episode, right? Where Brahma and Vishnu, their ego was completely crushed into pieces by Lord Shiva. So when he appears, you know, when Mahadeva, so he shows his infinite form, infiniteness in front of Brahma and Vishnu. And then in order to bless him, you know, in order to bless Brahma and Vishnu, he comes in that sweet five-faced, ten-handed form. That's what is told in the Shiva Mahapurana Rudra Samhita, section 1, chapter 9. Pancha Vaktrastri Nayano Balachandro Jatadaraha Gauravarna Vishalaksho Basmo Dulita Vigraha Dashabahur Neela Gala Sarva Bharana Bhushitaha Sarvanga Sundaro Basma Tripundrankita Mastakaha. He says Panchavaktra, so that five face, the personality with five faces, with three eyes, and then he with the Chandra on the forehead, Jatadara with golden matted locks of hair, Gauravarna, camphor 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hands, Neelagala Sarva Bharana Bhushitaha, wearing ornaments all over his body, Sarvanga Sundaro, every, you know, part of his body was beautiful, Sundara, Basma Tripundrankita Mastakaha, he was having the Tripundra on the forehead. Like this, he appeared in front of Brahma and Vishnu and blessed them. So we saw various references, even in Vishnu Dharmottara Puranam, Varaha Puranam, Padma Puranam, Narada Puranam, Srimad Bhagavatam, Garuda Puranam, various references we saw even in the Puranas that are not related to Shiva. That's the highlight. That's the, you know, captivating thing where this aligns only with Lord Shiva, this Panchavaktram or Dashabahu, five-faced, ten-handed form of Lord Shiva, which Narayana talks to Lakshmi, is actually Lord Shiva, Samba Shiva. And then the Dhyana Mantram also sometimes, you know, goes like this for, you know, before chanting the Shiva Sahasranama, some people say, Shantam, Shantam, Padmasanastam, Shashi, Shantam, Padmasanastam, Shashidara, Makutam, Panchavaktram, Trinetram, Shulam, Vajram, Chagadgam, Parashumabayadam, Dakshabage, Vahantam, Nagam, Pasham, Kantam, Pralaya, Hutavahan, Sankusham, Vamabage, Nana, 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Parvatisha, the Ishvara of Parvati, to him I prostrate myself. My humble prostrations to him. And then he is Shanta Swarupi. Om Shambhave.

India people do chant Lagunyasam and Mahanyasam before chanting Rudram and Chamakam. But, you know, if you see, Mahanyasam contains a lot of verses from the Vedas actually. But Lagunyasam, it describes the form of Lord Shiva. The Nyasa part, Lagunyasam, it contains the form of Lord Shiva. So which means we are glorifying that personality who is described as Shri Rudra or Parameshwara, and he looks like this. We have to meditate on him like this while chanting Rudram. So that's why we chant the Lagunyasam and then Rudram and Chamakam. So Nyasa, the Lagunyasam, it is given by the great rishis actually. So this is how the procedure should be. Even the Advaitins do that. It's not the Shaivites alone. Advaitins also, when they chant Rudram, they chant Lagunyasam or Mahanyasam, and then they chant the Rudram and Chamakam. So the Lagunyasam also, it starts off by saying Shuddha Spatika Sankasham Trinetram Panchavaktrakam Gangadaram Dashabujam. Shuddha Spatika Sankasham Trinetram Panchavaktrakam, 5 faces. Dashabujam, 10 hands, 3 eyes. Very specific epithets and very specific unique, you know, form of Lord Shiva. So that's what, you know, about, I just want to connect that. So that's about the Lakshmi Narayana Samvadam, where, you know, Narayana indicates that he is temporary. He also, you know, there are many things to learn. He himself says that he is temporary. He is bound to destruction. And then the form of Lord Shiva, which he is meditating in his heart, is actually eternal. And one should surrender to that personality. So that supreme reality is different from me. He says those things. So some things to learn. And then, you know, he also highlights how that form of Lord Shiva is actually Shiva Swarupam, is actually the form of Bhagavad Gita also. Mm-hmm. And then we saw various references from the Puranas, Smritis, Upapuranas, Upanishads, highlighting how Sadhyojata Vamadeva Agora Tatpurusha Ishana highlights, you know, refers to only Lord Shiva. Very, very, you know, it's next to Rudram according to me. Very important mantras spoken of in the Mahanarayana Upanishad, next to Rudram. Now, because its Mahima is highlighted everywhere. Very important mantras, which highlights the five-phased form of Lord Shiva. So that's about it. You know, we'll be next class, that is tomorrow, we'll be talking a little bit of about Arudra Darshanam. You know, how come this Pancha also aligns with that Nataraja Swarupam. So that's quite interesting. And then we'll be taking up some verses from the Bhagavad Gita and understanding how it refers to Lord Shiva. And some objections have also come. Oh, you cannot refer this to Lord Shiva. Oh, you cannot refer that to Lord Shiva. So some objections, you know, have also come. I'll be answering those objections also. So that's about it. And also, and after that, you know, probably from Friday onwards, tomorrow, you know, there'll be a talk. Probably I'll take both of them in the same class. And the next thing is that I'll be continuing with the Shiva Mahapurana Katha. So we saw that, and the Shiva Mahapurana, how, you know, one should definitely, I think definitely the new people who have joined definitely should refer the video where I have, you know, given a 35 minute video which explains how the Shaiva Puranams are Shuddha Sattvikam. Generally, there is a, you know, people, a lot of talks are going on that Shaivam is actually Shaiva Puranas or Tamasikam, those kind of things, right? So there are various references in the Shastras where actually Vaishnava Puranams are described as Tamasikam and Shaiva Puranams are described as Shuddha Sattvikam. One should definitely refer that video. And then we'll be continuing with the Shiva Mahapurana Katha as usual. Rudra Samhita, because we'll be going around the Shiva Leelas till the Mahashivaratri, which is coming up on March 1st. So that's the plan. And then in between, if there are any festivals that come, like Arudra Darshana, Gita Jayanti, you know, it came up. We'll be taking, you know, we'll be talking about that Mahima of that festival and connecting that with Lord Shiva. So that's the plan. Thank you all for joining. I'll be chanting the Kshama Prarthana Mantra, and then we can take up some questions. And as usual, tomorrow at the same time, 9 o'clock. 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
2: 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the neck, whatever exists, that is Ketu. So this Rahu, because sun and moon, this Rahu Ketu, this person, he sat in between sun and moon and tried to take this is the story of Kumbh Mela. He tried to take part of the nectar which in the form of Mohini Vishnu is distributing. So this fellow, he took, but sun and moon, who were sitting by either side of this asura, this demon, they found he is not one among us. They complained to Vishnu. Immediately Vishnu cut this demon's neck, but he has taken this nectar already. There is no death possible. So his head is separated from the body. So that head portion is traveling in the space with the tail portion in another end. 180 degrees, there will be a difference always. It's a nodal point, so there will be 180 degree difference. So this fellow, this head portion, what happens is, because of the anger, he will try to eat the, this is the mythology. It tries, this Rahu tries to eat, swallow up this sun and moon. But there is no cover, there is no close circuit, there is no place. So he goes through the mouth and comes out through the other portion, the neck portion. That is what we call the eclipse. So Maya Rahu Grastha Divakara Indu Sadrusho, like the Divakara and Indu, the sun and moon, which is eaten up by the Rahu, which is covered by this Rahu, crashed by this Rahu, Maya Samachadanat, similar to that Sadrushaha, Maya Samachadanat, because of this Maya, which is covering the self, Samachadanat, Achadana means sheath, covering, Maya Samachadanat, totally covering, there is not even a single gap left, it is totally covering this self. What is covering? Maya. This Maya is covering. Because of that, Sanmatra Karna Upasamkrataha. Sanmatra, just this existence. Karna Upasamkrataha. All the sense organs are controlled, are retrieved. Yo Abhut Sushuptaha. Because the sense organs don't function, they are retrieved, they are settled in the mind, and the mind are settled in the self. Yo abhut sushuptaha puman, this person is in deep sleep. He is referred to as a person in deep sleep. When your mind is is engulfed, if the self is engulfed as though by this maya, you go into deep sleep. That is why we say avidya. There is a sheath of avidya in the deep sleep. Otherwise, you experience both the ananda. You experience sat, chit, ananda in the three aspects of Brahman, the three nature, inherent nature of Brahman, sat, existence portion, chit, the knowledge portion, and ananda, the bliss portion. Among these three inherent natures, you have a different way of seeing Brahman. Among them, sat, the existence portion, is experience. You, in the sleep, you exist. You know you exist. Because when you come back, you say, I existed. Because of you existed, you saw the experience of sleep. I was happy. So, ananda is also experienced. But, chit, the knowledge, consciousness portion is not experienced. That is the problem. So, samyak achadanat, because of the maya, avidya, ignorance, this covers the self, you are not able to understand the truth in deep sleep. In this sleep of waking state, you don't understand the truth because of the same maya. Now, prag asvapsam iti pravoda samaye. But when you wake up from the deep sleep state, I was in deep sleep. Prak asvapsam. Just now I was in deep sleep. You know. You have the experience. Yaha prabodha samaye. When you wake up, yaha pratyabhijnayate. One who remembers, I was in deep sleep. Who can remember? One who is the witness, sakshi for all the three states. When I say sakshi, Brahman is given this term sakshi with reference to these three states. Otherwise, sakshi is also limited because it is witness. Only there is a vishaya, there is a witness. When there is nothing else other than Brahman, where can the sakshi exist also? Sakshi is also a superimposed idea. Brahman can never be sakshi for anything because there is nothing other than self. So, he is the one who experiences the three states and who remembers all the three states as that which was experienced. To that Dakshinamurti, who is the substratum for all the three states, I salute. 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Now, in the first previous sloka, we saw the deep sleep state. Now, he is presenting the wake-up state. In the wake-up state, that Dakshinamurti is sakshi for wake-up state also. So, to show that, he says, Balyadishu api. In the young age, when you are kid, Jagradadishu. In the wake-up state, you are understanding, say, I was kid, I was youth, I was this adolescent, I am old, these kind of experiences you go through. And you know, the same person who experienced the youth is the same person who experienced the young age, the child body, and the same person who experiences this adolescent is the same person who experiences this old body. The oldness, elderliness. So, all these states which are superimposed on the self, which go, but I don't change. I, the experiencer of all these three points of bodies, is the same. And all the three planes, Jagradadishu, the wake up dream and deep sleep state, that is same. And tatha sarvasu avasthas api as in the other states also. See, my wake up dream, deep sleep state, these three states I the same person experienced. The same person experienced the past, present and future. The same person experienced the previous place, next place and the present place. All these things, space constraints, time constraints, body constraints, all this, because anything can be constrained, limited by three things, three ways: space, time and body. Now all these three are experienced, they are changes, so they cannot be me. Whatever changes cannot be me, I self. So I negate these three states, the divisions, the limitation of bodies, balyadishu, the limitations of time, jagradadishu, limitations of body, sarvasu avasthasapi. All these three types of limitations, I am the witness, because I am the one who knows all the three limitations. So I am the witness of all the three limitations, because I am the knower of it. Vyavrittasu anuvartamanam. How do you know? They are different, because I am seeing, I am objectifying it. The person who has the knowledge is different from the object. So I objectify, I cognize these objects of the world, all these states. So I am not that. Vyavrittasu, I am different from that. But anuvartamanasu, I am the one who is there in all the states, intertwined as though. I exist in the balya, I exist in the yavana, I exist in the vruddhavastha, all these avasthas, the state of body. I exist in the jagrata, I exist in the swapna, I exist in the shushuti, all the three states of time. I exist in that place, I exist in this place, I exist in the other place. So all these three spaces. I am the one who existed, who is intertwined in all these experiences. Time, space, body, constraints. So, that self, me, aham. Iti antaspurantam sada. This I know, I experience. I know, I experience. Age, time, space. This I who experiences, who exists in all these three space, time, body constraints and experience all that as I swatmanam prakati karoti bhajatam. And to one who salutes, who prostrates, who does puja to him, bhajatam bhaja sevayam, who does seva, kayika, manasika, vachika, all the three kinds of seva. Shastra pathana is the important seva here. So swadhyayo adhyetavya vidhi is there. Niyama vidhi, they say. So, swadhyaya adhyetavya. Through this, you understand this. One should have to study one's own shastra, Veda part. Now, at least now, atato brahma jignyasa. Now, we are in Vedanta. So, atato brahma jignyasa. After gaining the four prerequisites, veka, vairagya, samadhi, shatka, sampatti and mukshatva, you have to start inquiring about the self. Desire to know self, no, inquiry into the self. Jignyasa is to inquire. So, I have one who bhajatam, one who does this inquiry, that is the seva here. Mudraya, bhadraya, meditate on whom? Bhaja is also meditation. Bhaja is also worshipping. Bhaja is also inquiry. Meditation, inquiry, worship of whom? Bhadraya mudraya, yo bhadraya mudraya astiti. One who exists in mudraya bhadraya. Bhadra mudra. Bhadra is auspicious. Mudra is mudra. That's same word they use in English. Yeah? Kind of expression. So, one who uses this auspicious mudra. Chin mudra is auspicious mudra of all the mudras. So, one who exists, one who shows this bhadra mudra, auspicious mudra, whom if you worship, you will gain this knowledge. Swatmanam prakatikarati, presents himself. స్వాత్మనం ప్రకటి కరోతి మీన్స్ హీ జస్ట్ ప్రెసెన్స్ హిమ్సెల్ఫ్ హిస్ ఓన్ సెల్ఫ్. విశ్వం పశ్యతి కార్యకారణతయా స్వస్వామి సంబంధతః శిష్యాచార్యతయా తథైవ 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whatever chara means that which moves achara means that which does not move the whole creation which moves and which does not move which is superimposed on this self as though it exists idam yasiva 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nothing other than this self which exists vimrshatam yasmat parasmat bho which you can do vimarsha of explain there is nothing to explain other than this self there is nothing other than which is the 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Idam yasmat amushpinstave. This is the idea, knowledge which we have presented in this glorifying shloka. So, tena asya, therefore, because of this reason, asya, this shloka, shrava, if you hear, if you listen to it, tadartha mananat if you meditate upon the meaning if you enquire upon the meaning dhyana 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Aishwarya, the eight supernatural powers, Anima, Mahima, Laima, etc. This will present itself without any trouble. The same point you gain the knowledge. But one thing you have to understand, all the people who have knowledge, may be they have siddhis, may not be they have siddhis. The siddhi they gain, see, siddhis they use because it is the result of the previous birth, the previous sadhana, sir. These people may become Ishvara and they can gain these siddhis, but they may not use because there is no karmas required, which are required for those siddhis to be used. So, they won't use it. So, you cannot, this is not a yardstick to understand the person, whether he is a realized person or not. Siddhis are not yardstick. A person can be having siddhis, but an idiot. A person can be knowledgeable, but no siddhis. There is no trouble in this. There is no contradiction in this. So, this is what the meaning of these shlokas are. You see. Om Purnamadah Purnamidam Purnat Purnamadachate Purnasya Purnamadaya Purnameva Vashishyate Om Shanti Shanti Shanti.
0: 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Thirumurai Music and Thirumurai Discourses will be broadcast on Thirunariya Tamilosai. Philosophical Discourses and Periyapuranam Lectures in Tamil will be broadcast on Shivatattvam. Programs in languages other than Tamil will be broadcast on Shaivalahari. 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
3: 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Dear listeners of Shaivam.org, the next program is Spiritual Discourse. In this, you are about to listen an overview of Shaivam and Siddhanta. The title is Continuation of Introduction to Shaivam, presented by Shiva Madhusudanan Kalaichelvam. Thank you. Om Namah Shivaya.
4: Now, itihasas, they are traditional accounts. They can be called as history, but the only difference is between history is generally Purana. Itihasa and Purana are different only on one note. We discussed this yesterday also, but I don't mind telling it again today. Itihasas are those historic accounts that are authored by authors when they saw it happen. They were a part of all that was happening when they authored it. So that's, and Puranas are authored several years after the happenings, So that is the basic differences. And as far as Indian tradition is concerned, we generally celebrate two itihasas. One is Ramayana and other is Mahabharata. Both these itihasas plays the role of helping us understand Dharma, how Dharma is to be protected at any level, how you don't compromise even an inch when it comes to Dharma, Dharma of different age groups, Dharma for people who are practicing different occupations, Dharma that changes with Yuga. So all of this has been detailed. That's why these itihasas are long running, take a lot of diversions from the story track, go into many sub stories and branches out into many stories time and again to reiterate the greatness of God and the importance of Dharma and how God protects people who stand by the side of Dharma. So this is extremely important. So you have these two works. Predominantly people think that Ramayana and Mahabharata are Vaishnavite in nature because you have Rama and Krishna as avataras of Mahavishnu who have come down here. As the word goes, avatara, they have come down literally to be within among, as one amongst ourselves and perform all this. Now, there are these, this is a concept that is not there in Saivite tradition because Shiva is never born to parents. So the concept of being born to someone is not there in Saivite tradition. But Mahavishnu, you have several occasions where he is born and you have the Dashavatara, very popular. And there are several other avataras also discussed in Puranas apart from these 10 avataras. So in all these cases, Mahavishnu takes a form, he comes down, he is born and he does a lot of leelas and finally goes back to his Sri Vaikuntha. So this is the concept with the Vaishnavites. Shiva is never born like that. So that is birth and being a part of this world to undergo all the troubles of Jiva and being associated with people of this samsara and all that is not there for the Supreme Most God. So Shiva is never, there's no concept of incarnation or taking an avatara in Shaiva. But throughout Ramayana and Mahabharata, there can be several occasions that can be seen where Shiva's intervention happens and how Shiva comes to the rescue of people who are caught. So there are many episodes that are discussed in both these itihasas which speaks about the presence of Shiva and how both these avatars, Krishna, Rama and Krishna, have prayed to Shiva. And there are other Puranas which comes on later, the Puranas part, where not just these two avatars, but all the 10 avatars required the presence of Shiva, the grace and blessings of Shiva to finish their avatara here and go back to their heavenly abode, which is Vaikuntha, for the Vaishnavites. So the Puranas speak about how all the 10 avatars performed Shiva Puja. There are, out of these 10, that it is split into two, the first 5 avatars went against Shiva, fought with him, only to be slain finally by Shiva and blessed to go back. So that is one part. Secondly, you have the remaining 5 avatars that understood the greatness of Shiva, did Shiva Puja to finish their avatara and go back to their heavenly abode. So the concept of Anugraham for the second 5 and Nigraham of the first 5 has been spoken about in many Puranas. And more interestingly, there are several that are believed to have been built as a part of the Shiva Puja by these avatars. Especially in the holiest city of Kanchipuram, you have a set of 10 temples which are named after these Dashavatara gods, which is venerated to be the places where all these 10 incarnations installed a Shivalingam and worshipped to get done with the avatara course here. So you have the concept of Rama performing Shiva Puja at Rameshwaram, finally after Rama Ravana Yuddham and Ravana Samharam, how he comes back and installs the Shiva Puja, and refers to Shiva as Mahadeva and all that is there. And in the course of Mahabharata, you have Shiva and Arjuna trying to go to Kailasa to have a divine glimpse of Rameshwara there, and also the story of how Arjuna had to perform a penance, a long running penance, quite a challenging one, to get the Pashupata Astra, which was prescribed by none less than Krishna himself. So both, not just Rama and Krishna, but in the later Puranas it speaks about how all the 10 avatars have prayed to Shiva to finish their avatara and go back. So you have several episodes that are done. There are commentaries on Ramayana and Mahabharata with the perspective of a Shaivite, and there are several works by scholars which speaks about how these two works celebrate the greatness of Parameshwara. Then after the Itihasas, you have the Puranas. Puranas are extremely important compilation of Indian knowledge, Indic knowledge. They are 18 in number. Each of them are voluminous. The biggest of the Purana is Skanda, which is made up of 81,000 slokas. Each Purana runs to several slokas. But the speciality is that these Puranas have all been authored by none but. So that is an importance that the Puranas get. And the Puranas are an extensive compilation of very important Indic knowledge. So there are, and of course the Puranas, because of their vast nature, have given rise to Upapuranas, which are branched out Puranas from the main. So Puranas having branched out into Upapuranas and Stalapuranas. Puranas helps us to understand the true ethos of Vedas. That is how it is celebrated by scholars. Vedic knowledge helps you attain knowledge at a very initial and primordial level, but understanding the depth of it, you will need the help of Puranas. Out of the 18 Puranas, 10 Puranas are celebrated to be that of Shaiva Puranas. Now this kind of a classification is more from a later period. Producing the list of 18 Puranas as such, there are enough debates. Some people accept Bhagavata as a Purana, Srimad Bhagavata as a Purana. Some people replace that with Devi Bhagavata. So I'm not getting into those debates here, therein. But the 10, there are this classification of 10 of these 18 Puranas as Shaiva Puranas, Shiva Purana, Linga Purana, Skanda, Varaha Purana, Vamana Purana, Matsya Purana, Kurma Purana, Brahmanda Purana, Brahma Purana, and Markandeya Purana are the 10 Shaiva Puranas. And then you have Agni Purana or Padma Purana and more. So that is Puranas, which describes more about other gods. You have 4 Vaishnava Puranas, Vishnu Purana, Narada Purana, Vayu Purana, all that is from the Vaishnavite part. But these 10 Puranas are Shiva Puranas. Authority of Shiva. Shiva coming down to the rescue of all his devotees whenever they are in need. Various stories which speaks about how Shiva answered the calls of his devotees then and there. About sacred pilgrimage towns, various towns. For example, Skanda Purana is just filled with information on various pilgrimage towns, starting from Sri Kailasa all the way down south to Rameshwara and further. The greatness of Tirtha Yatra, the greatness of several rivers, the stories of how these rivers came into being, the accounts on how who are the rishis who have worshipped these shrines here in many pilgrimage centers. All this is discussed in the Skanda Purana. So these Puranas cannot just be shredded as compiled information which are all random. That cannot be the case. Most of the Puranas also speak about the concept of how the universe was created, how many years have been there, each of the yuga, the kalpas, all that is in general discussed in each and every Purana time and again as the initial chapters. Then they go into the describing the reason for singing the Purana, and you know, who is doing it, what happens to the people who read it, and all that. So the Puranas seem to be very well documented to simply say that they are just compiled random information. That's not the case. They are extremely structured, and that is the reason why they are venerated, respected, and considered as important sacred text. So that is with the Sanskrit part of the traditional literature that speaks about the greatness of Shiva and Shaivam. Now let's go into the Tamil literature, which speaks about him. We all know the bhakti literature in Tamil, starting from Karaikal Ammayar and the Teva and Manikavachagar and all the other Tirumurai Acharyas who came later, is from a later period. But even before that, Tamil as a language was pretty much popular. It has become a classical language several centuries even before the times of Karaikal Ammayar. And the tradition of worship of Shiva understanding from the Vedas, revering the Vedas and considering them to be sacred text, worshipping Shiva as the ultimate god, and all that has been a very prominent practice in Sangam literature since time immemorial. But for a fact, there is absolutely no mention to Shiva as Shiva by the same word anywhere in Sangam literature. The word Shiva is not directly used anywhere in Sangam literature. But that aside, every other feature of Shiva has been described in detail, starting from his hair locks, the matted hair locks, the red ochre shaded matted hair locks of Shiva, his Trinetra, and Surya and Chandra being his eyes, and Shiva's the vilva leaves that are used to worship Shiva, and how he has the alakala poison that is stored in his throat, and the name as Neelakantan that came from there, and Shiva holding the Trishula, the deer and the antelope and the axe in his hands as his divine weapons, and Nandi being his Vahana, how Shiva is accompanied by Uma Bharvati as his Shakti, how Shiva gave

of it has been said the same way in Sangam literature also. We can be very sure that the culture here, the civilization here in south of India, so the people of South India who were here, the civilization that was here, had a very thorough and clear knowledge on the Vedic scriptures, because their own compositions reiterate the stories same way. And various episodes, like how Shiva came to the call of Markandeya, helped him, and how Shiva burned down the Tripura Asuras, the three demons, by that mere smile of his. And Shiva, how Ganga, the Garva that Ganga as a river had when she came down from the celestial worlds, were arrested by Shiva in his matted hair locks. All of these episodes are time and again referred to in the Sangam literature in various places. Shiva is referred to as Tavishadai Polinda Arundavatton, the great person who is always in penance with matted hair locks. Mukkat Shelvan, the Virupaksha, the Trinetra aspect of Shiva. Karaimidatru Annal, the great one who has a blue blot in his throat, that is the because of the consumption of Alahala. Neela Manimidatru Annal, once again, whose throat is blue in color. Mudu Mudalvan, the most ancient and the foremost person. Neelameni Validai Bhagattu Oruvan, the one who has accompanied Uma as a half of his own self. Malai Talai Vaitavar, the one who stores water or Ganga in his hat, in his hair locks. Paingat Parpan. Parpan is a word which is used to refer to a person who is extremely matured, intellectually matured and seasoned and all that. So he is called as Paingat Parpan. Pungam Urbavan, the one who whose vehicular mount is a bull. Marumidattu Annal, once again, the throat has the alakala and the blue color that has come out of it. Mukkanan, Alamar Chelvan, Shiva as Dakshinamurti, who seated under the Alamaram, even that is referred to. So forms, physical attributes, several heroic deeds where his valor was brought out, or the Ashtavira Krityas of Shiva, all of that has been explained in detail in Sangam literature. The coming down of Ganga, Shiva as Ardhanarishwara, Shiva as Dakshinamurti, Shiva as Tripura Samhari, Shiva as Kala Samhari, all of that has been sung time and again. Now to specific references, Kalithogai is one of the Sangam literature. Now Sangam literature is believed to have been authored between 3rd century BCE to the 3rd century CE. That's roughly 2300 years back to 1700 years back. That 600 years timeline is when these 18 texts have been authored. There is another common misconception that all ancient Tamil works, no, that's not the case. Even ancient works like that of Thirukkural is not a part of the Sangam literature. When you call something as Sangam literature, it is only the Ettuthogai and the Pattupattu, the compilation of 8 works, another set of 10 poems. Totally 18 titles, the compilation of those 18 titles alone can be called as Sangam literature. So here, Kalithogai is one such piece, and therein, that work, the invocatory verses, the first work, in any great work generally starts with an invocation. And in many cases, in many works, Shiva becomes the god who is invoked in the opening verses of these texts. And that particular work, Kalithogai, the invocatory verses are very tastefully done, and a long-running poem which speaks about half a dozen occasions where Shiva performed different dances. One dance in the cremation ground, one dance for the cosmic origin of the universe, one dance when he was boarded the chariot for when he was on his way to Tripura Samhara, only to be revered by Brahma as the charioteer. So all these different occasions in which he danced. And the poem is very tastefully done to ask Parvati as to what was her role when Shiva was performing this dance. Various instruments that accompany Shiva's dance are detailed out in the invocatory verses. So Shiva as the primordial source of energy, and you know, his cosmic dance being the reason for the sustenance of the universe, and several occasions where Shiva danced his cosmic dance accompanied by Parvati, Isatandava Sakshini as we call her, and what is that instrument that she played, because she is the Shakti of Shiva. So the divine couple together and their role as to perform the dance is venerated in the invocatory verses of Kalithogai. Kalithogai also refers to the ancient Tamil tradition of wearing a pendant to the little kids at home, for the toddlers, the infants, toddlers and the little kids at home, with embossed with the image of Nandi and the holy weapons of Shiva, to ward off evil eyes and to ensure that the kid is healthy and it is not
it is not

0: affected by any illness or otherwise, there was this ancient Tamil tradition where a pendant made out of gold embossed with the image of Nandi and the holy weapons of Shiva was used to be tied around the neck of the infants and toddlers. And there is another important reference to how an elephant which was tied outside the temple of Madurai was smeared with white ashes. So the concept of Bhasmadharana, not only for men but for even an elephant in the service of the Lord, has been mentioned. And quite interestingly, there are several poets who are called by very popular names of Shiva. There is one particular poet who is referred to as Venbudiyar. Literally translated, that means that one person who has smeared the holy ashes. Bhasmadharana, the person with Bhasmadharana, he is called as Venbudiyar, white holy ash, the person who has smeared it. One more person is referred to as Pereil Muruvalar. Muruval literally means a grin, a very simple version of smile. Eil means compound walls. Pereil speaks about tall compound walls. Now we all know how during Tripura Samhara, Shiva didn't trouble himself by actually fighting a war, but having parked the chariot in the war field, gave a very simple smile. He just grinned. And that grin was powerful enough to burn the three demons to ashes. So this particular beautiful act expressing the valor of Shiva has been coined into a fantastic Tamil name, and a poet has been called by that name. And so then you have cases where Shiva is just referred to as Irayanar. There are several occasions where Shiva himself has been treated as a poet. Several verses which are believed to be authored by Shiva, which is a part of the Sangam literature. And we all know how Shiva was the presiding leader of the first Tamil Sangam when it was established. After Shiva, it was handed over to Subramanya, who is also considered as an embodiment of Shiva. The jnana and all that from Tejas and all that from Shiva is a part of Subramanya. And how Subramanya conducted the proceedings of the Tamil Sangam, and how he taught Agastya, the foremost member of Tamil Sangam, the grammar for Tamil as ordained by Shiva. So Tamil as a language and its evolution has always considered Shiva to be the central element around whom the language and the civilization as an extension evolved around. Then there is another beautiful work called Madurai Kanchi, which speaks about the greatness of the city of Madurai. How colorful the city was, the culture of Madurai, the people of Madurai, their activities, and all that is detailed out in this work called Madurai Kanchi, where I'm just translating it into the Tamil verses into English. It speaks about the evening worship in the temples of Madurai. At the twilight festival, musical instruments are played and abundant offerings are given according to unchanging traditions to Shivan with an axe, who created the five elements of water, land, fire, wind and the ether, and to gods with faultless bodies, bright flowers that do not fade, eyes that do not blink, and they are given fragrant food offerings. So Shiva is considered to be the most important god, around whom there are other gods who are enshrined. So the first offerings by the citizens of Madurai, with all the best of the flowers that they had and all that offerings, was first made to Shiva, followed by other gods, as a daily ritual, evening ritual in Madurai. And there are two very classic examples of temples built to Shiva which existed during even the Sangam period. One is from a work called Malai Padu Kadam. That's a part of the Sangam literature. And Malai Padu Kadam sings about an ancient Tamil king who probably ruled before the common era. That's roughly a little before 2000 years, from a very small village called Shengam, situated near the Arunachala Kshetra, near Trivannamalai. It's 30 kilometers from Trivannamalai. And this particular king was called as Nannan Sei Nannan. This work speaks about the greatness of his city, his rule, his benevolence and all that. And there are a few lines which speaks about the worship of Shiva by this king called Nannan in a temple situated on a hill. This hill is still there, and a very active temple for Shiva is also there. This hill is called as Parvatamalai or Parvatagiri. It's a very challenging task to climb up this hill. Very, very challenging in fact. But there is an ancient small temple situated right up there. So for people who say that there is no direct reference to worship of Shiva, or in temples especially in Sangam literature, there are two examples, very prominent examples, which speaks about ancient temples which have walked up to the hillock, had a darshan of Shiva as beautiful, it calls him as Kari Undi Kadavul. Literally translated, that means that god who consumed poison, the one who ate poison, who Kari Undi Kadavul, built on top of Parvatamalai, and this king who was ruling from a place called Chengam walked up to this temple every day and worshipped Shiva there. There is one more reference which speaks about, and this place, this reference to Shiva, calls him as that god with a third eye in his forehead, Virupaksha, all that is said. So there is no doubt that it can speak about some other god. Kari Undi Kadavul is Shiva there and his temple is still there. Then there is another reference by Avvayar who praises Adiyaman, the king who was an ancient Sangam period king who was ruling from places near today's Dharmaburi in the northwestern part of Tamil Nadu. And she says that you should live all along timeless, and he says that your praise, your benevolence should be remembered as that of Shiva. And Jnana Sambandar mentions to a temple called Thiru Mayindicharam in his Ketra, in his compositions, and this Mayindicharam is referred to in inscriptions the same way in a place near the place where it is believed that Adiyaman's fort existed. So this Mayindicharam, which Avayar, which Jnana Sambandar refers to later, should have been the temple which Adiyaman, the great Sangam king, worshipped. So Mayindicharam and Malaipattu Kadam's reference to Parvatamalai are two very important examples from Sangam literature. Then in popular works like Shilapadigaram and Manimegalai also, direct references to Shiva and Shaiva traditions are there. Manimegalai speaks about how the people were initiated into the five-syllable Panchakshara mantra and the Ashtakshara also. So the understanding Panchakshara as an important mantra for initiation comes into it. There is a reference to the great Chera king who was ruling from Vanchi, which is the capital of the Cheras, wherein he accepts the prasada from a Shiva's temple and wears it right on his crown. Maybe the prasadas were the garland that was sent by from the temple. So he accepts it right on his crown. Immediately after, in a while, prasada from Vishnu's shrine comes. People identify that Vishnu's shrine to be Trivananthapuram probably. That prasada comes and he only accepts the garland on his shoulders. Now people who have taken Shaiva Diksha can still visit Vishnu's shrines, but take the prasadam only at their shoulder level. No prasadam but for that of Shiva goes to be carried on the head of a person who is a Shaivite with his Diksha. So this particular Chera king has very clearly shown that the practice of honoring the prasada by wearing it on his head has been there, and his difference of the way he treated Shiva prasada and Vishnu prasada is very clearly seen. Shiva is referred to in the Shilapadikaram as Pirava Yakai Periyon, that great one who is beyond the concept of birth. There is no physical form or a concept of birth that comes in when you speak about Shiva. He is referred to as the person with the third eye on his forehead, and his temples have been there in ancient Tamil capitals. So that is about how Shiva is directly referred to in Sangam literature and in post-Sangam works like that of Shilapadikaram and Manimegalai and other works. Now the closing part for today, we are getting into the Shivagama. So in today's session, we've understood how Shiva worship has been there in many parts of the world, not restricted only to India. In tribal traditions, we started with the menhirs, historic times, and pretty much there in tribal traditions, which is still there, examples of the Australian aborigines and all that. And then about Indus Valley civilization, and in neighboring countries where Indian civilization was kind of extended, how in many excavations we have discovered several images of Shiva, Shivalingam, and ritual vessels and all that. And in Indus particularly, how the Pasupati seal and terracotta Shivalingams and all that was discovered. And several of them, not just one or two, but many of them have been discovered. They're still exhibited, well documented and all that. Then we discussed about the Vedas and how, starting from the Rig Veda, the classification of the Vedas and the role of each of the Vedas, and how Shiva is represented by different forms in each of the Veda. Yajur Veda and the Karma Bhaga, which is there, the rituals and the yajnas to be performed. Most importantly, Sri Rudram as a part of it, and the most celebrated part of the Vedas, in fact, where the Panchakshara comes in first and all that. Then Samaveda and its importance when it comes to how Shiva himself enjoys a well-conducted chant of Samaveda, and the Brahmanas and the Upanishads, how Shaiva traditions have been celebrated. As an extension into the Puranas and Itihasas, how Itihasas are also, though they are, they look Vaishnavite predominantly, how Shivaparatvam has been time and again explained in the Itihasas, and then into Puranas, the 10 Shaiva Puranas, about covering several episodes in the lives of great saints, devotees of Shiva, and Shiva's immediate attendance whenever the devotees call out for him and to rescue them, and how even not just, and the grace of Shiva according to Puranas is not restricted only to rishis or kings or noble men or learned souls or even human beings. There are several Stala Puranas which speaks about how animals, birds, insects, reptiles, all of them have done Shiva Puja and how they have managed to, you know, at times it's even moksha or sometimes special siddhis as seen best by Shiva himself. Then we entered into the Tamil literature part, Sangam literature, starting from, you know, the 18 compiled works, Pattu Paatte and Ettu Thogai, and how Shiva is called by different names. Though the name of Shiva does not appear directly, how other methods of referring to him, all that is there. Then we saw about the kapyams, kavyas, like Manimekale and Shilapadikaram and Manimekale. In Manimekale also, there is a section predominantly Jain and Buddhist works, both Shilapadikaram and Manimekale. It is nothing special when a Shaivite work or a Shaivite poet sings the greatness of Shiva. These two works especially, timeless classics of Tamil language, Shilapadikaram and Manimegale, are considered to be authored by Jain and Buddhist authors. Two religions which has tried their best to bring down the greatness of Shiva, and they have constantly been debating with Shaivite traditions. But even in those works, greatness of Shiva has been beyond doubt celebrated. There is no ambiguity in it at all. The way the various characters in the epics speak about Shiva and his greatness, Shaivite tradition practices and all that. Manimekale, there is one complete section about people from different philosophy coming forward and discussing and debating, where a Shaiva Vadi is one of the characters who speaks about the concept of Shiva being beyond time, the concept of time, and how he is, I know, his third eye, Ashtamurti Tattvam, and all that is spoken about. So all that has been understood, accepted, and was in practice here. So this amount of bhakti and devotion and worship, rituals, all that as cultivated in the Vedas, Vedas, Upanishads, Puranas and Itihasas, all that parallelly gave rise to a more structured mode of worship called as the Agamas. So that's where we are zeroing it down for today. And here the Agamas, which are celebrated mostly in the southern parts. Now that's another common thought, that Agamas are restricted only to South India, but we will in tomorrow's lecture see how Agamas have a pan-India approach in through various sections that are discussed in the Agamas, and how Agamas speak about not just worship or rituals. It goes into speaking about identifying a place for construction for a Shiva temple, construction activities, architectural elements, and prayaschittas to be done when there is something, an undue happening, or you know, during calamities, how do you protect a temple, what do you do after the calamity, festivals to be conducted, all that. And there is also the Jnana Bhaga, which speaks about the philosophy, and a Yoga Bhaga, and so the different forms, different Agamas, their historic evolution, all that we will see in tomorrow's lecture. And so there are the 28 Agamas, the Mula Agamas, and the several Upagamas that have branched out of it, and how Agamas are true treasure trove of Shaivite knowledge, all that, and how Vedas and Shivagamas, we call them as twins. Veda Shivagama is how we call it, refer to it. So that means there is always a bridge that connects the Vedas and the Agamas. We will see about that also in tomorrow's intro session, and then get into the Agamas and what they convey to us. That's for today's session. And till then, my namaskarams. 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
2: 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Venkatraman.
3: It has now known what Maya is. And there may be something that is still sticking on to it, and that is the sense of the ego, which is the anava. That goes on for many lifetimes as the vasanamala. And so what happens is that here you do not have them. The mind is concentrating upon si and va only. So it is atisukshma panchakshara. Your own evolution is taking you towards more subtle and more subtle levels. And so you go on to karana. And then to Mahakarana. The Karana is Shiva. The rest are Karya. Nama Sivaya, Sivaya Nama, and Sivaya Siva, or Sivaya Vasi. Some authors will use the expression Sivaya Vasi. These are all Karya. These are all results. These are all the results, or these are the effects of a cause. The cause is the Karana. The cause can only be the supreme cause, the cause of causes. And that is the Lord and His Shakti, Shiva. So it is Karana, it is a Karana mantra, Karana Panchakshara. And at top of it is Si only, the Lord, in his supreme pristine purity, Satchitananda, in his Swarupa. The rest are all Tatastha. In Swarupa state, he remains a Si, Sivam. And Shakti is part of him. It is Dadanya Shakti. It is no longer separate. It is inseparable. It is part of him. And there you only have C. And this is the experience of C, that is the Mahakarna Panchakshara experience. And you get it at the height of your enlightenment. The great souls must have gone through this experience. And the Tamil Siddhas have a nice way of describing this C. C is a mantram, but you say Chi, Nayottu Mandiram. When you see a dog by your side and you want to drive it away, you will merely say chi. And so the word si, the letter si, is devotes the Mahakarna Panchakshram is spoken of in a veiled way by the Siddhas as the Nayottu Mandiram. So you see, when Manikavasaka Peruman was in Tiruperundurai, he received this Thula Sukshma Panchakshara Upadesha, which is the Sivaya Nama. Now the king orders, king finds that man has not come back with the horses, he gets annoyed, he sends a messenger, the messenger goes and reports to him that this man is no longer in his world, the man is removed all his clothing, he is just in the minimum of his clothing, he is seen with a guru all the time, etc. The king sends him a mass instruction saying, please come back. Manikavasagar has no other alternative but to ask Guru as to what he should do about it. Guru says, send a message, Avani Molatanaki, Unaku Kudra Vandisarum. And so the message goes, king is very happy, and the Guru says, you go on ahead, Avani Molatanaki, Kudra Vandisarum. So Manikavasagar goes there and reports to the king. The king is happy, everybody is waiting for Avani Molam, and then the king is a suspicious character. He sends somebody ahead to find out what's happening there. There is no sight of a horse. So he gets very annoyed. He gets very angry with Manikavasagar, keeps him in some kind of a house imprisonment. But then Avani Molam comes and you see enormous roar of horses, thousands of them coming up there, and the king is extremely happy, and on top of a beautiful white horse, you have a beautiful white Arabian looking man in full dress, and king goes and salutes him and gives him a present, and the horses are taken to the stable, and everybody goes happy. In the night, all of them turn into foxes and jackals and eat up all the horses and create utter chaos and confusion, and the king gets annoyed, puts him in prison and begins to torture him. And the story, I'm merely touching upon the lot of tattva behind the story, which we will do at the next session because of the shortage of time today. Right now, God would not let his disciple suffer any more pain. But he has to have his Thiruvilayadal. He's not going to allow the king run away like that. So there's a big flood in the river Vaigai. And it overflows its banks. So the city is getting flooded. So everybody is given a responsibility to fill up the banks. Now gather mud and fill up the banks, raise the mud and so on. Now there's an old lady who does this paniyaram, and she has been given a particular area. What can she do? So the Lord Shiva comes as a manly servant. He comes to this lady and says, "I want your puttu." The lady says, "Yes, I'll give you puttu. Please do this job for me." This man is very happy. "Yes, I'll do the job for you." And so he goes to that place allotted to him where he is supposed to gather the mud and fill up the bank, and he does not do any job. And he goes about happily dancing. And everybody sees, the supervisor comes and sees and says, "What's happening to you? Are you mad? This is the king's responsibility. You have to execute your job, otherwise your portion will be leaking." But this man does not answer him, and he is so happily dancing about. King himself comes and uses his stick to give him a beating, not one but many. And the beatings which this man receives is experienced by every soul in the globe. Every soul in the world, every soul gathered there, everybody gathered there experiences this beating. Now the king understands what's happening. He releases this man from the prison. He falls at his feet, Manikavachagar, and says, "My God, what have I done?" So that, and so on. And then the flood subside. You see, there was a great poet known as Thuraimangalam Sivaprakasa Swamigal. He lived in the 18th century, and he was one of the greatest poet composers. And he was a very ardent Veerasaiva saint, right? He writes beautifully of Saint Manikavachagar. That's a book known as, text known as Nalvar Naan Mani Malai. In that, he praises Thirinyana Sambandar, Appar Peruman, Sundarar and Manikavachagar. He talks of Manikavachagar in most glowing terms. He refers to this particular incident. He will say that, "Look, many, many devotees of Lord Shiva," he will address Lord Shiva, he will say, "many, many devotees of you, of yourself, you know, they had to suffer. They went through enormous sufferings. Appar Verman went through enormous suffering. Many others went through enormous sufferings. And you did not care for them. You tested them. You put them in fire and made them burn until they were burnt, and then only you took them. But look what you are doing here in the case of Manikavachagar. For the sake of Manikavachagar, you become a horse rider. You collect horses and bring them to Madurai. Then you get beaten by somebody for the sake of Manikavachagar. Can there be a greater tribute to Manikavachagar than the fact that you yourself entered the scene and performed your role like this?" This is a beautiful poem found in Nalvar Naan Mani Malai. And he says many other things which we will come to presently. And so Lord does that. The Saint Manikavachagar's second stage of in his career is over. The first stage was when he reached the Tiruparandurai and took to this sannyasa saint. The second stage was when he finally gave up his world altogether and he had nothing more, now will have nothing more to do with life and its existences and its tribulations and trials. And he gets back to Tiruparandurai. There the Guru tells him, the Guru is nobody else than Lord Shiva himself. He tells him, "Look, I have to go, but you are not coming with me. You will stay here for some more time, and then you will reach Chidambaram and ultimately join me. But these adiyars will disappear. A conflagration will come at the pond which is close by, and they will all enter this conflagration, and they will leave. And you will go to Uttarakosamangai, and you will come back, and you will reach Tiruparandurai, and there you will rest forever in me." This is a great tragedy for Manikavachagar because he thought that he would go along with the other adiyars. In the life of mystics, this is a very important stage. Whatever is the allegorical value of this episode, the fact is very important. The fact is that you get illumination. These mystics explain these processes in various ways. You get illumination. And this illumination reveals to you the existence of a presence, a mighty presence. And this mighty presence overawes you, moves you, transforms you, changes you beyond recognition. But then that lasts only for a split second, that lasts for a short period. You miss it, you lose it, you are no longer part of it, you are not connected to it. You find a big gap. And enormous sorrow fills your heart. my God, what's happening? I thought I'm going to be with you, but you have left me. And so the soul is in utter darkness. And this is called the darkness of the soul, the darkness of the night. Now, from out of this darkness, the soul slowly begins to regain its feet, begins to understand the implications of what has happened, and tries to build upon its experience, and begins to quicken the process of its own evolution in the lifetime itself. And this is called by the Christian mystics as the cloud of unknowing. In the cloud of unknowing is a situation where you see that a mystic, having lost touch with God, now begins to understand God more truly. What happened was a flash, but today there is a long experience. There is a rumination. There is an experience of the divinity within. And as you experience this divinity within, you become more sure of yourself. You are no longer agitated. It is not merely a piecemeal experience. It's an experience in depth, where you see yourself in the eternal arms of the deity. And this is called cloud of unbecoming. Now, having gone through that experience, you get into a state of enlightenment. At that stage, you have nothing more to do with the world, but you have everything to do with the world. You have nothing more to do with the world in terms of your own personal ego, in terms of your own personal likes and dislikes, in terms of your own personal sorrows and pleasures. But you have everything to the world, with the world, because they, you are part of the world. You share their suffering. You share their joys. You dispel their ignorance. You play your part in being a humble soul at the feet of the Lord, and fully displaying humility of the highest kind. Saint Bernard was asked once, "Now, please quote four cardinal virtues which you have practiced." Saint Bernard says, "Humility, humility, humility, and more humility." This is, according to him, these are the four cardinal virtues. And they exhibit it. In humility goes forgiveness. In humility goes tolerance. In humility goes understanding of all people. The veil is removed from your mind. There is no longer ignorance about other people. And so you play your role, your wonderful role. That's the part for which God has destined mystics and saints to be with us. And so for the rest of your lifetime, this is what happens. Up to the time Manikavasika reaches Tiruperundurai, this is one stage in his career. Adavadhu, பொருட்கடலை அவர் அந்த டைம்ல நீந்துறார் நீந்தி அதர் அந்த அந்த ஹி ரீச்சஸ் த பேங்க் தென் த நெக்ஸ்ட் ஸ்டேஜ் இஸ் வென் ஹி ரீச் திருக்கழுக்குன்றம் ஹி ரீச்சஸ் த சீ ஆஃப் கிரேஸ் ஹி டிரான்சென்ட்ஸ் தட் 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Buddhists come and argue with him. And Ceylon king's daughter was dumb. And say Manikavasika cures this child of dumbness. One fine morning as he was sitting in his little cottage and writing his verses, probably a Brahmin came and sat with him and told him, "Look, you have written wonderful poetry, but I think we should write it down because you have been talking about it. Tell me, I will write it down. I'll write it down and record it for posterity." And so Manikavasika repeats it. Probably he repeats it from Sivapuranam. You see, out of the 51 pieces of poetry which he wrote, composed, 21 were written in Tiruperundurai. The rest in various places. Now he repeats them. And that Brahmin who came wrote it down in the palm leaf manuscript. And at the end of it he signs. He signs saying that, மாணிக்கவாசகர் சொல்ல அழகிய திருவம்பலன் எழுதியது திருவம்பலம் ரோட் திஸ் ஆஸ் டோல்ட் டு ஹிம் பை மாணிக்கவாசகர் அண்ட் ஹீ டேக்ஸ் திஸ் செட் ஆஃப் டாக்குமெண்ட்ஸ் அண்ட் லீவ்ஸ் தெம் அட் தி 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in three stages. One is the stage of the form, Uruvam. The other is the stage of the form and the formless, Aru Uruvam. And the third stage, formless. The stage of the form is Nataraja, in all his glory, in his dancing posture. The stage of the Aru Uruvam is the form and the formless is Shivalinga. Shivalinga is the Sadashiva, with five faces really. and Aruvam. Aruvam is the formless. It is the great open space. It is a great vast space. Peruvali, Arulvali, Jnana Peruvali. It's a great vast open space of grace and jnana. You cannot see it, but you experience it. At the right stage of evolution, you are part of it. You have merged into it. You are no different from it. In Tilli temple, you have all these three things. You have beyond the Tirukkalitru Padiyar, you have the Nataraja. Then you have the Shivalingam. 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So saying, he merges in Lord Nataraja. This is what all the three Puranas say. Thiruvada Urar Puranam of Kadavul Munivar, Perumbatra Puliyur Nambi's Thiruvalaiyaadal Puranam, and Paranjodhi Munivar's Puranam, Thiruvalaiyaadal Puranam. Solliya Paattin Porul Unandhu Solluvar Selvar Iruppar Sivaburathu Iruppar Pallorum Etra Panindhu. That's what he says in the last three lines of Sivapuranam. You see, who is the meaning of this song is the question put to him by those 3000 Thillaivaazh Andhanar. And he says, this is the meaning of this song. This he points out to Lord Nataraja and says, this is the meaning of the song. Ladies and gentlemen, that is Thiruvachakam. You cannot speak of or think of Thiruvachakam other away from Manikyavachakar. Thiruvachakam is Manikyavachakar and Manikyavachakar is Thiruvachakam. You cannot separately look at Thiruvachakam as if it is Silapadigaram written by Ilangodigal. He stays at a distance, but Silapadigaram carries a story by itself. No. It is the outpourings of a soul in various stages of spiritual transition, having attained the rarest of heights and having come down and sharing his experiences with all of us. And mind you, Thiruvachakam is entirely in first person. It is Manikyavasika speaks to God and God speaks to him. And he keeps speaking back to God and God replies to him. It is one long unending string of conversation between God and Manikyavasika. And he pours his tales, he pours his problems, he pours his woes out, and Manikyavasika and God will keep on telling him, assuaging his feelings, telling him what to do, how to go about things, and taking care of him, give him that sense of spiritual nourishment which he feels so happy about and is ready to share with us. So that is Thiruvachakam. So there is no Thiruvachakam without Manikyavasika. So I gave you a very, very brief outline of Saint Manikyavasika's life. I have not told you anything about Thiruvachakam nor about the Chadakam. I think we should do it at the next meeting. As I said at the beginning, the basic objective of studying Thiruvachakam is not to merely learn. There is no learning here. There is an experience. It is experience which is far more important than learning. And therefore, that kind of an experience you will get only when you begin to take a deep plunge and a slow plunge, a gradual plunge. Because all around Thiruvachakam, you will see grace and nothing but grace. As you enter Thiruvachakam, you see all its four sides, eight sides, 16 sides, you will see grace and nothing but grace. Umapathi Sivam has a very beautiful simile to explain this. He will say, Umapathi Sivam, the great Sivacharya of the 13th century, who was one of the greatest Saiva Tattva Acharyas. See, the small fish in the ocean was asking the mother fish, mother, people talk about ocean. I do not know what ocean is. Can you tell me what ocean is? So the small fish goes and asks the big fish. And big fish tells the little one, look, my dear, what is above you is ocean. What is by your side is ocean. What is below you is ocean. What is inside you is ocean. As you go into Tiruvasikam, and the Tiruvasikam begins to gnaw your hearts, and you will like to get those hearts exposed, you will see that the grace of God there, like the ocean in the mouth of the fish, like the little fish in its nostrils, in its fins, in all other parts of its body. So you will feel grace, the experience of grace, you will begin to experience yourself. In fact, as someone said, experience is not what you really possess, what you really have, but what you do with it. So what you do with it is how you get transformed. How you get transformed will depend upon how slow and sure and steady you go, and not fast enough. So I'll come to a little more of Tiruvachikam and a little more of Tiruchadagam, even as a starter only. You know, in the hotels, particularly five-star hotels and so on, you have a starter. You have an appetizer. And then you go for the menu, something like that. So you're going for an appetizer. I only begin given you a sip of that appetizer. You will have a little more of that. This is a group. This is a satsang. We share our experiences. So I prefer to use the expression session rather than a class. I'm very grateful to you. I would stay with you. Once again, thank you very much. Thank you very much. May God bless all of us. Thank you.
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Om Namah Shivaya.

ગુરુ શિવ મહિમન સ્તોત્ર શ્લોક મંત્ર દો સાથી ગાન કીજિયેગા.